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0: We're doing that in honor of the Police, who played their first headlining show as a three-piece this week in 1977, more than a year before they put out their debut album. Technically, the band played as three even before that. Sting and Stuart Copeland performed a show together with a third member back in March of that same year, before guitarist Andy Summers had joined the lineup. But let's talk about that first show with Andy, because Sting says it was a pivotal moment in the group's history, and Andy says it was terrible. Even saying that out loud, it is hard to believe that there were times that the Police disagreed on things. Wardlaw is kidding, of course, but he also wants to welcome you to the good ship UCR. We've got some other rockiversaries to talk about and lots of your favorite music as well, so get those requests to me and let's get started with Ultimate Classic Rock.
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We're going to talk about one of my favorite Stones albums a little bit later tonight. It is Matt Ward Live. Good news for 38 Special fans. The band has a bunch of tour dates for the fall, including a show on my birthday, which is very nice of them. You can see those latest tour dates at Ultimate Classic Rock.

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That was indeed just what I needed. The cars are like that. Look, it is Wardlaw. They tell me that I have to play everything and anything that you put in front of me. 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Seems possible, doesn't it? This is UCR.

0: We do a thing each night in the fourth hour of the show called UCR Backstage. In that spirit, I'm going to tell you that George Thorogood, as you might know, has been out touring with the tour name of The Baddest Show on Earth. 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

They told me, let's put at least one big epic into the first hour of UCR. That is what I came up with from Manfred Mann's Earth Band. You're welcome. Let's take a photograph together, shall we? This is Ultimate Classic Rock.

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I saw this headline, McDonald's to roll out Red Bull Dragonberry Energizer drink. And I'm thinking that after you have one of those, your heart is going to sound something like this.

0: Our friends at Loudwire recently did a list of the four songs that GNR have never played live. Surprisingly, they are all off of the Use Your Illusion albums. I was pretty surprised by all of them, but I definitely would have been wrong. 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I now have a new topic to talk to Slash about the next time we get a chance to speak. 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
1: I learned patience from my adoptive dad.

I don't know if you're aware of this, but there are rules of etiquette when you're using self-checkout at the store. I feel like we can summarize a lot of this by simply saying, don't be a D-bag, but let's continue because some of you out there apparently are being D-bags. The Huffington Post shares the following tips for us all. Pay attention to any signage, including item limits. Don't leave a mess behind. Don't get into other people's space. I agree with that one. Be kind to staff. Read the checkout screen. And this last one is really important. For God's sake, for the love of all that is human, be prepared to check out, signed, the guy who is standing behind you wondering how one person could possibly take this long to scan four items and pay. We've all experienced that, haven't we? Here is a requested tune, Walk This Way, or to put it another way, based on what we've been talking about just now, get out of the way. Here's Aerosmith. 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

0: So my friend that got kicked out of a hotel room recently for smoking and tampering with the smoke detector also committed some additional crimes while in the room. But when they called me to let me know my friend was being kicked out, they told me what the person had done as far as the smoking, but then said they also did some other things while they were in the room that we can't talk about. I let the woman finish what she was telling me. I made a briefcase trying to fix the situation, and then we moved on, and I said, so what are the things that happened that you can't talk about? And she said, I can't talk about that. I gave it a good try, folks. Now I'm going to be curious until the end of my days what those other things were. But here's my question. Have you ever gotten in trouble at a hotel? What'd you do? Let me know here at Ultimate Classic Rock. 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

We are on the cusp of tonight's 9 at 9, where we're going to focus on music from the year 1980, something to look forward to as we start the next hour. And while this song is not from that hour, I do think you're going to like it quite a lot. Is this

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same as it ever was. I can confirm this is still your favorite, Matt Wardlaw. This is still the 9 at 9. You know how we do it each night at this time, and this is still AC/DC.

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7: 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Ah!

Okay, so this was me seeing if you were paying attention, because if you have been, I think it was Friday night's show that I told you about Ozzy Osbourne's Crazy Train. That is now over 1 billion streams on Spotify alone. That is a whole lot of Ozzy from where I'm sitting. It's Matt Wardlaw, and this is our 1980 9 at 9. If you're just joining us, let's go back to the movie Urban Cowboy for our next song. And do you remember that movie, John Travolta and Deborah Winger? I have an idea that you're going to remember this song. It's Ultimate Classic Rock.

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It is wild stuff that Rush brought back their bag character at a recent concert. Hardcore Rush fans, you know what I'm talking about. And Kiss fans, you might have an idea as well. If you have no idea what I am speaking of, check out the UCR website. We will give you the full history of Rush and Ace and Bag. Here are The Police, and it's Ultimate Classic Rock.

0: Let's get a little bit nerdy here because the Departure album, the final full studio record for Greg Rowley, who left the band. As we know now, he was replaced by Jonathan Cain. But before all that, Greg also had some tunes on the Dream After Dream soundtrack that Journey put out at the end of 1980 that was released at the time only in Japan as a soundtrack for the Japanese film Yume Yume no Ato. And as a young Journey fan, that was a fun one to track down on import. Let me tell you, these days, it is much more widely available. So don't hit me with the emails saying, hey, man, I saw it in my local record store the other day, because I know that. Things are so much simpler these days, aren't they? You can find pretty much anything, and certainly we've got all of it right here, so you don't even need to leave the house. You're welcome from Ultimate Classic Rock.
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There you have it, a wrap on our 1980 edition of the 9 at 9. We will now turn our focus to UCR Backstage, which is at the beginning of our next hour. And tonight's edition of Backstage will feature a great suggestion from our Australian pal, John. And we'll get to that in a few after this from Bad Company. 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

John Dennis, that is for you, brother. AC/DC's Soul Stripper. Great deep track. Recorded live in London at the Paris Theater back in 1976. And let's stay there in England, in London. I'm going to give you one more from AC/DC, John. This next one, though, we're going to move the timeline forward 1 year to 1977. It's UCR Backstage.

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Sounded great, people.

0: 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It is available on triple vinyl. The first two LPs are on gold vinyl, while the third LP is red vinyl, and diehard fans are going to dig this. That third LP is a reissue of the Earl and the Agitators album, available for the first time on wax. 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And as I said, that live set, you will find that October 30th. 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
1: Those guys are rocking out. October 30th is when you're going to be able to get your hands on Foghat's new live album. It's called Live and Loud Across the USA. It is the first

Okay, so I mentioned we were going to talk about The Who, and this month, The Who released their fifth studio album, Who's Next? And you perhaps have heard the legend that all the band members urinated on the giant concrete pillar that they're standing in front of. The problem is, only Pete Townsend had to go. The other members found themselves unable to perform. So the band had already rejected several other cover ideas. This was a problem because it looked like they were going to reject this idea as well due to the urine shortage. Thankfully, Ethan Russell, who was taking the pictures, convinced them that they could get the same desired effect by pouring water on the pillar. So there's a bit of H2O magic that helped save the day, but only Pete Townsend's pee actually made it into the cover shot. We all learned something tonight, didn't we? No? Okay, let's move on. This is Ultimate Classic Rock with a song from Who's Next.

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I think you all know that I exist 99% of the time to give you everything that you might be wanting, even the things that you have no idea that you've been wanting. And on that list, that second list of things you've been wanting that you don't know about, you haven't told me this, but I have a feeling that you would love some rock and roll hoochie coo. It's just simple logic. You would love some rock and roll hoochie coo. And I've got that for you right now, right here. It's Rick Derringer on UCR.

0: That's a good one, isn't it? It always sets a certain mood, a very distinct tone. I love how much atmosphere there is to it all. There's a reason that they are still one of the most unique sounding bands, in my opinion, that we have heard as music fans in our lifetime. It's Matt Wardlaw. We will stick around in that same relative era for our next song, a band that spent the early part of the 90s touring with ZZ Top, but it did not go well. 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

right, so Black Crowes, of course, headed out in the early 90s, opening for ZZ Top on the Recycler Tour. And as we know, they got tossed off of that tour because the outing was sponsored by Miller Lite at a time when, believe it or not, everything around you that you were seeing or hearing did not have a corporate sponsorship. These were, as we've talked about earlier in the show, simpler times. So Chris Robinson of the Crowes took some shots each night at the corporate nature of the tour, and the band was warned to knock it off. They did not knock it off, spoiler alert. So they got kicked off the tour, where often Chris had been telling fans that their music was live rock and roll being brought to you commercial free. And their time on the Recycler Tour came to an end two nights into a three-night stand in their hometown of Atlanta. Many years later, Chris told me that there were no hard feelings. He's friends with Billy Gibbons, and as he put it, it's all water under the bridge now. And we do love a happy ending, don't we? It's ultimate classic rock.

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The 80s, that was when I came of age as a Stones fan, and I loved Harlem Shuffle, which I know is a controversial opinion because people seem to really, really hate the Dirty Work album. If you don't know that, trust me, a lot of people hate Dirty Work. But the Stones fully got their hooks into me at the end of the 80s when they released the Steel Wheels record, and it was this month in 1989 that they shared the first single with the world, and I was all in. Let's see if you remember this one. 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

0: Kids of the 90s and certain folks who were adults in that time period as well will remember the video for Smells Like Teen Spirit. Nirvana filmed that clip on this day in 1991, and who could forget those cheerleaders? 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And the concept of the Smells Like Teen Spirit video was envisioned as what they called a pep rally from hell. And even without giving the clip a fresh watch right now, as you and I are discussing this, I can see that, can't you? Let's go watch it again. 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

I'll listen to Blue Oyster Cult just this once, and I'm not going to be scared of the Reaper. It's too early in the week for that. It's Matt Wardlaw. We were talking earlier about the cool atmospheric sound of Alice in Chains, and in that same Seattle scene, another band that did a lot of that, of course, was Soundgarden. Don't miss Kim Thiel's memoir, because you need to add that to your summer reads while there's still some summer left. This is Ultimate Classic Rock.

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Spoiler alert, we're going to hear some Kansas in a moment. But first, as you know, Kansas is out on tour with Deep Purple as we speak. And how amazing is it that, as we spoke about the other night, Ritchie Blackmore getting back on stage with Deep Purple for the first time in 33 years. He guested playing Smoke on the Water at the show in Jones Beach. If you haven't seen the moment, you can watch that video at the UCR website. Deep Purple's Ian Gillan commented on that milestone after it happened and said, "What a pleasure it was to welcome Ritchie Blackmore on stage with us to play Smoke last night at Jones Beach on Long Island. Thank you, Ritchie. That meant a lot to many people, not least me." What a beautiful statement there from Ian Gillan. And Wardlaw would just like to add that Deep Purple and Ritchie made a lot of music fans very happy. Let's carry on here at UCR.

0: Nope. I just confirmed it. I still could not hit those high notes. I can't hit any of them. It's your pal Wardlaw. 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

I want to say this up front. You won't find any mind effing going on here on this program. We try to stay quite transparent with you. But if you want a good song to soundtrack any mind effing that you might be experiencing presently, I could hook you up with that shortly. But first, I want to wish you all a good night. Thank you for myself and producer Eric for hanging out with us. And please, if you would, come back tomorrow night so we can have some more fun. Here is the promised and agreed to Head Games by Foreigner. It's ultimate classic rock. Good night, everyone.

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0: 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Stand by. 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
1: Did he write an email?
2: Well, yeah. I mean, a lot of people did. Matter of fact, we could just go through the email and see the names of people that are listening and responding to the show. And there's plenty of, you know, Tim's mixed in there.
1: What did old Tim say?
2: Oh, I didn't check today. I just see Tim's name pop up occasionally.
1: Oh, that's good.
2: My computer's still running a little slow.
1: Well, good morning to all the Tims and the...
2: Lisas.
1: Jamalskis and everyone else. And yeah. Lisas.
2: And Lisa, sure. Lisa.
1: Lisa.
2: Mm-hmm.
1: Greetings, America. A lot happening today. People think Trump is trying to get a Nobel Peace Prize because he's being friendly with Kim Jong-un. Hasn't that been happening for like a decade now?
2: Yeah. They've got a special relationship.
1: Trump figured out all you need to do to get Kim Jong-un to stop launching nuclear weapons into

0: what the South China Sea is, that what they call it over there, is just be nice to him. He's just like the nerdy kid at the lunch table. You know, he could be a school shooter, but if you offer him some of your hash browns once in a while.
1: Maybe he'll look past you.
0: Yeah, that's it.
2: That's what we're hoping.
0: That's right.
2: Oh, well.
0: Did you know Americans drink soda once or more a day on average, and it's associated with cancer? USA Today wants you to know that, and I want USA Today to shut the hell up.
1: Yeah. People smoke cigarettes, and they told them about cancer for years. Stop some people. Didn't stop a lot of people. Cancer, huh? Still, I like it, though.
0: Nobody wants to hear today about what's going on in Iran. We're over it. No one cares. No one cares about what's happening on the Korean Peninsula. It doesn't matter. The Lindsey Clancy trial, we've heard about it. The Charlie Kirk assassin, Luigi Mangione. You think people want to hear that? No, they're over it. They're done. Here's what people want to hear today. A bunch of frat boys at Penn State started a cocaine operation where they had people in dorm rooms scaling out the drugs. It was basically Pablo Escobar.
1: Sweet.
0: But his name was Tanner.
1: Yeah.
0: Or whatever his name was. More than a dozen current and former Penn State University students have been charged in connection with a drug trafficking ring that authorities say operated in or around two fraternities. Who's responsible? Sigma Chi or Chi? I don't know.
1: Chi.
0: Chi? Is it Chi?
1: There's a lot of different. Your people, the Italians pronounce CH with a hard, kind of a K
0: Chi,
1: sound.
0: Chi, yeah. And then Delta Upsilon. Is that the other one? I don't know. I've never been in a fraternity. I never spoke Latin.
1: So you've never had a broomstick shoved up your... Well,
0: no.
1: Probably not anyway.
0: No, I don't even know where a broomstick is right now.
1: Right. Good.
0: That's for my cleaning lady to figure out. Anyway, the drugs were mainly cut up and packaged at the fraternity houses. They were distributed to Penn State students. Investigators identified a bunch of kids here. Tommy Robinson, he was one of them. And Agostino Abatiello. Yeah, that sounds like a coke dealer.
1: Yes, it does.
0: I think I know who had the connects. I don't want to stereotype here, but I'd look a little more towards Agostino and a little less at Thomas over there.
1: These kids kind of like the same situation with Tom Cruise and Risky Business. They were given a homework assignment of creating a business and running it, and it sounds like they did quite well.
0: I don't mean to make light of this because it's obviously very bad, but the mugshots, have you seen them?
1: I have not.
0: They look like they're 12.
1: Hang
0: on, let me pull it up on the screen for you here. Which of these two kids, if they weren't running a coke ring, don't you think they'd be getting swirlies?
1: Yeah. Or riding a bicycle up to your house to tell you about a religion.
0: Right, they look like Mormon boys absolutely.
1: Not drug dealers.
0: My favorite part, whoever the kid is on the left, I'm going to guess that's Tom because the other one looks a little more ethnic.
1: Yeah, let's go. Let's call him Opie.
0: Put on his nicest suit, didn't comb his hair, rolled out of bed, threw a suit on, ran in to take his fraternity photo.
1: Comb your hair. You're just, you're like a nerd. Well, he's trying hard not to be.
0: You know what I don't get about this? Because I've never been one for a coke or stimulants or a coffee, but not like, I don't like the idea of putting things in my nose.
1: Yeah.
0: Does he look like he's been awake all night? Is that what he looks like to you?
1: A little bit, yeah.
0: Looks very peppy.
1: Something's keeping him up.
0: Yeah, exactly. And it ain't Viagra.
1: Mm. Speaking of drugs, yesterday was a sad story of Hayden Panettiere, the young actress who passed away. And they didn't get into a lot of details yesterday, but we were hearing possible some drug problems, situation like that. And now they're saying that she overdosed on something. I don't think they named it. And then the overdose caused her to have a heart attack. And they found a Narcan. Is that the pin?
0: It's for opioid abuse, yeah. Right? They inject you with it after you've had too much fentanyl. But you can also use it for pills or,
1: So they found the Narcan in the room, I guess, next to her body or somewhere nearby. And they're assuming that was probably somebody trying to be helpful there at the Airbnb, but did not work out.
0: Yeah, they don't explain who gave her the narc. Maybe she did it to herself, and then one of her friends found her, and she was already, it was done by
1: then.
0: Could
1: have been other people taking drugs that used the Narcan, and maybe they got out of there before the police arrived. Who knows?
0: She was 36, found unresponsive Sunday afternoon inside an apartment at Judson Mill Lofts in

0: Greenville, South Carolina. I guess, was it an Airbnb? Is that what you read?
1: That's what I heard, yeah.
0: And I didn't...
1: I think one of her friends or somebody, family member maybe, somebody else had already rented it and she just came in. But more than one person said to me when they heard about her dying that, was it the vaccine? It's the first thing out of the thoughts of many people.
0: Right.
1: And she was kind of, you know, mouthy about the vaccine not that long ago. But it's been long enough since COVID now that you can always find some other thing to blame it on.
0: Sure. And I'm not going to shame a young woman who just died. It's very sad. But it's kind of weird to get lectured on vaccines from somebody that died a short time later of a drug overdose. Purportedly, we don't really.
1: Yeah.
0: And also, to people that think, oh, why does everyone immediately assume the vaccine? Blame Fauci for that. That's just the other day he was in the Senate explaining or not explaining why his emails contradicted his public statements over and over and over.
1: Yeah.
0: All the blood clots,
1: all the things he knew but didn't admit to and didn't want to share with us.
0: Someone at my age group, living my kind of lifestyle, probably had never even heard the word myocarditis before right. 2021. And now most people in my peer group could tell you a lot about myocarditis and where it, how to identify it, the symptoms. What do you think that was in our zeitgeist a few years ago?
1: No,
0: certainly not. Again, blame Fauci. That's 100% his fault.
1: And I was just reading an email about that as we were discussing it. A lady wrote in, well, I don't know if it was a lady, but it seemed like, my sister has had a lot of medical issues over the years. Pacemaker installed, all kinds of blood pressure issues, amongst many other things. And I heard you talking to Dr. Mary Bowden.
0: She was on my afternoon show, and we live-streamed it.
1: Now I think the vaccine could be her problem, after what she heard y'all talk about. If you wouldn't mind, I would love to know how I can learn more to help her and what's going on with her. She's 46, too young to be having all these problems. Listen to y'all every day and would appreciate any help.
0: Dr. Mary Tally Bowden, B-O-W-D-E-N, Mary Bowden, is a Houston ear, nose, and throat specialist. And during the pandemic, she did not agree in 2021 with what Houston Methodist was doing. She got suspended and then resigned from the hospital, started her own private clinic called Breathe MD. CNN, The Washington Post, the Texas Medical Board went out and said she was a witch doctor. I'm, you know, paraphrasing here. You know, pushing ivermectin, telling people she doesn't trust the vaccine. She treated over 6,000 COVID patients. There's 6,000 people out there that would tell you,
1: yeah,
0: this woman saved her life, saved her his life, saved they them's life. She has an clinic in Houston, but she's got a book you can buy. If you didn't hear the interview, download the Walton and Johnson smartphone app, which is basically a podcast player for this morning show, among other things. Click the second tab at the bottom. That's where you can listen to the afternoon show. If you ever get your fill of the morning show, and that's, you know, it's kind of, we often joke, it's like the Ropers to Three's Company. It's similar but different. And it's, Mary went into detail in this interview yesterday for about 30 minutes on what this emailer's talking about. There's also a video of me interviewing her yesterday with comedian Jesse Payton.
1: Well, that ought to help.
0: Yeah, I think so.
1: All right, then.
0: Yeah, if we save one life, Steve, isn't it worth it?
1: Did we?
0: I have no idea.
1: When we're trying, you know. Just making the effort's probably enough, right?
0: If we don't save one life, we could at least get a breakfast sandwich here in the next 20 minutes.
1: Let's do that.
0: Yeah.
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0: Today is Bad Poetry Day, and we owe it all to you, Nantucket.
1: Oh, yes, we do.
0: But don't we honor Taylor Swift enough already? How much time can we spend on this?
1: That's about enough, I would imagine.
0: Yeah. Poor Taylor. Yeah, well, yeah, she's got it rough.
1: She's got it bad.
0: She's had a bad life.
1: Don't you people just leave her alone.
0: The U.S. Navy destroyer, apparently dead in the water for 4 days in the South China Sea. No AC, no toilets, no hot food. Story starts back in July. Apparently, a guided missile destroyer, USS Benfold, forward deployed out of Japan and sailing with the USS Jorge Washington Carrier Strike Group, suffers a complete engineering casualty involving its generators. That's the official government explanation. While conducting routine operations, total power loss, ship's dead in the water. Sailors lose AC, running toilets, galley services, no hot meals is what that means.
1: Yeah.
0: Reliable, drinkable water. 300 hanging tough with resilience, grit, professionalism.
1: They all have to just go over the side now?
0: I guess.
1: When it's time to, you know, go. You got to go.
0: Guess it.
1: I'm going to leave it in the toilet that doesn't work.
0: Easier for men than women, I got to think.
1: Probably.
0: And then...
1: Maybe you can use a bucket and then heave that over the side, you know.
0: And if I'm not mistaken, didn't some young man's mom call CNN and complain about this?
1: Either that or the Abraham Lincoln. They were having trouble with that USS Abraham Lincoln, too, because it's just been out for 200 days of steady deployment.
0: Now, if you're the guy on that boat whose mom calls CNN to complain, what do you think happens with him and his peers?
1: Well, maybe he got him a hot meal and got the showers running, so, you know, good for you, but probably not.
0: Oh, he got made fun of for
1: sure.
0: You
1: know it.
0: Poor guy, whoever that was. Contractor tugboats tow the Benfold into the Philippines over there. There's a bay where the crew gets off the ship, contracted lodging and meals starting the next day. Power restored by July 30th. Full repairs completed by August 7th. And now that the problem is well in our rearview mirror, people are very upset about it.
1: Yeah. Now that it's over, we can really get mad.
0: I hate to be the one to bring this up, but, you know, I live in a apartment building in the city. And once or twice since moving in several years ago, we've lost power. Mm-hmm. The toilets didn't work. I had to walk up several stories to get to my unit. I mean, look, these things happen. This isn't Trump's fault.
1: If it happened during his administration, it is. Or even near the beginning or the end of his administration. It's easily Trump's fault. Clearly. You see how that works.
0: Sure. A $1 billion warship sitting powerless is in the world's most contested waterways is not a good look, but the crew did their job, right? There is a question of whether the Navy's maintenance pipeline and operational tempo can keep up with the demands of simultaneous high-end competition against China. But nobody wants to have that conversation. They just want to blame Trump. The very people blaming Trump for this don't even really care about China. Is this...
1: Now you're getting it.
0: Is this a one-off maintenance hiccup, or do you think, you know, we're going to see more of this sort of thing in the future?
1: If things are going poorly and they're blaming Trump for it, that's good for the Democrats. And if things aren't going poorly, maybe they can make it go poorly. Maybe they can have people over there doing a little sabotage on a big old destroyer or an aircraft carrier. Who knows?
0: Oh, come on.
1: I know, that would be crazy talk, but then look who we're talking about.
0: Why would someone do something so petty just to make Trump look bad?
1: Yeah.
2: Tuesday? Yeah, it's Tuesday.
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0: You're probably not expecting us to talk about Jill Stein right now, and neither is anybody else.
1: Jill Stein. Haven't heard that name in about, well, just about every 4 years she pops up.
0: Jill Stein is part of a political party called the Green Party, and their whole shtick is that they're against oligarchies. But once every 4 years, they run the same person for president.
1: Yeah, the same way every time.
0: No, I can't think of another Green Party candidate than Jill Stein.
1: No.
0: Anyway, Jill Stein is so irrelevant. Not only can she not get arrested, she can't even get elected. But there is a warrant for her arrest, isn't there?
1: She's trying to get arrested. It's a tricky business. Is there a manhunt for this woman?
0: I don't know if that's the right. They'd use a they-them hunt, I think.
1: Yeah, it's a they hunt.
0: Back in April 2024.
1: What did she do?
0: 2.5 years ago, there was a pro-Palestine encampment at Washington University in St. Louis. WashU, they call it. Green Party perennial candidate Jill Stein, the human spoiler alert of American politics, shows up, links arms, and joins the party. Police clear the tents. 100 get arrested, handcuffed, that sort of thing, Billy Ed. 3 officers got hurt, one with a concussion, one with a broken finger, and one went wee, wee, wee all the way. And I'm just kidding. Aww. One with a groin injury.
1: Uh-oh.
0: Yeah, that probably still makes him flinch when he hears the words Jill Stein.
1: Woo.
0: And now you're starting to understand why Jill Stein's in trouble. She claims a bicycle cop threw her onto her head. The charging documents say she grabbed the bike, used it like a weapon, and delivered multiple kicks to the officer's groin. That's a cheap shot.
1: Yeah, she went right for the goods, huh?
0: Only an elderly female communist would go after your groin. She's playing the victim here. Now, March 2025, nearly a year after that, charges finally drop. Stein gets hit with first-degree trespassing, fourth-degree assault, both misdemeanors. Only 2 people out of the 100 arrested get actual criminal charges.
1: But her crime, at this point, is not showing up for court.
0: Yeah, I think so.
1: That's why they have issued a warrant for her arrest.
0: WashU campus straddles the city-county line like a drunk at a party trying to decide which couch to pass out on. And then comes Monday, August 17th, 2026. That's yesterday. Court date. Neither Stein nor her attorney bother to show up. The judge's name is Karma.
1: Judge Karma?
0: Judge Karma Johnson, Steve. Do you know who that is?
1: Not related, no. I don't think.
0: That's her real name. The universe has a sense of humor.
1: Yeah, it does.
0: Issues a bench warrant, arrests her and hold without bond. Anyway, Stein's lawyer finally strolls in later in the afternoon, waves some paperwork.
1: Did they arrest him?
0: The warrant gets quashed and...
1: they should have snagged him up.
0: Case continued to September 14th. Stein remains a free woman for now.
1: Because they don't know where she is? If they got an arrest warrant out, then ought to be arresting her, shouldn't they?
0: Well, it's a misdemeanor, and then her lawyer went in to handle it. It sounds like that's what happened.
1: Well, karma's going to get them.
0: Bottom line, the woman who spent years lecturing us about systemic injustice just treated a court date like an optional yoga class.
1: Did she wear the pants?
0: Oh, no, I don't think so.
1: Yeah, probably not.
0: Her pants say yoga, but her butt says Big Mac.
1: It looks like you just can't have fun anymore in this country. I heard you talking about them entrepreneurs at Penn State? Where they started a small business in their dorm room or something, huh?
0: The headline at the New York Post calls it the Dirty Baker's Dozen. It's more than just 2 kids, but...
1: Well, this is 13 of them.
0: Yeah, but 2 kids are the...
1: Doing a little cocaine trafficking, that's all it was. Just trying to get through. I mean, you know... have you checked the inflation rate? I mean, the price of everything is just high. People got them, you know, back in our day, you know, young boys would get a paper route. Now they do a cocaine assembly line in their dormitories.
0: We're not making light of it because obviously it's illegal. But
1: oh, well, there is that.
0: It's a bunch of young, preppy looking, affluent white boys at a really nice university where there was... Okay, this is probably the second most controversial thing that's ever happened at Penn State.
1: There is one other time that Penn State got in the news.
0: But that's neither here nor there.
1: We always like to check, see where these crazy antics are going on, because you immediately think, all this stuff must be happening in Florida. But no. Oh, no, the craziness of Florida has spread like kudzu. You're just spreading across the country.
0: Like tentacles.
1: Yeah. Like that, too.
0: You know what's funny about this, Billy Ed? It's 2 different fraternities.
1: Are they competing?
0: it could be a movie.
1: Oh, yeah.
0: If this happened back in the day, you could have a...
1: Riskier business.
0: John Belushi and Tom Cruise. Who would you get to be in it?
1: Oh, you know, there's these young kids today. I don't know who they are.
0: Starring Shia LaBeouf and...
1: Yeah, that guy.
0: I don't know. Who's
1: he? If he doesn't have his Terminators with him backing him up, he's not really that popular, though.
0: No, he's not.
1: Especially down in the French Quarter, New Orleans. Well, they had enough of his ass.
0: The Pennsylvania Attorney General's charging 14 people in a multi-year cocaine trafficking operation. When they show all the mugshots, it's a whole bunch of people that look like teenagers. One guy that looks like he's 30 and one guy who looks like he's Steve's age. And you really start to...
1: how old does he look?
0: Like an older guy. Like he's like
1: what age would
0: like
1: you...
0: Like a Gen X.
1: You think it like, you know... 50, 54?
0: Older,
1: you know,
0: yes.
1: Yeah, somewhere in that range?
0: Like late 40s, sure. Early 50s.
1: Yeah, that sounds about
0: that's
1: right.
0: That's what sure. I would say, yeah. He looks like he's a Gen Xer, maybe kind of a younger boomer.
1: So that's in Pennsylvania. And isn't Philadelphia also in Pennsylvania?
0: It is.
1: Okay.
0: Yeah, it's a
1: I was checking to see if this was Florida. It's not. It's Philadelphia. Another good reason to stay out of there.
0: Okay.
1: A man wearing a Chucky mask. You familiar with Chucky? The doll that comes to life and kills?
0: Sure. Sometimes yeah. I can't tell the difference between him and Hunter Biden.
1: Well, yeah. Yeah, the guy running around got a Chucky mask on, targeted at least six people at random in Philadelphia, ran up to the female jogger and asked her if she was ready to die. They think it's a black guy somewhere, because you can still see his hands, even though he's covered up, you know, like Chucky. Anyway, they think he's a black guy about 16 to 20 years of age, terrorizing people who are going about their business. But a good 15-minute run, just running through the streets, going through the Dunkin' Donut, got his, you know, Chucky mask on, looking all scary, and just, you know, threatening people and scaring them and stuff. Ooh, look out.
0: Yeah, it's freaky, right?
1: And now he's, I guess he took the mask off, and he's just free, walking the streets. Nobody knows who he is.
0: There must be a thing going on right now where this is a trend on TikTok, because in East St. Louis, which is Illinois technically, but it's not Chicagoland, a teenager was charged with murder after a random attack while dressed as a clown.
1: Okay.
0: I want to put the picture of him on the doorbell camera up here on the screen.
1: You'll see if I know him?
0: So you could, no, it just, I want you to get an idea of how bizarre this must have looked when it happened. Stupid computer's not showing it to me. It's showing us an ad for something. It doesn't matter. That's
1: besides okay.
0: It's a visual thing. Anyway, so this guy, young man, decides to put on a clown costume and go out and do some harm. Monday night, 78-year-old John Allen, waiting at a bus stop in East St. Louis, he's attacked and killed in what police describe as an apparent random stabbing. The suspect's a 15-year-old, name withheld because, you know, he's a minor. Investigators say the teen was dressed in a full clown outfit at the time of the attack. A nearby doorbell camera captured footage of the suspect in the costume. Video circulating online. The state police are not authenticating it, so I don't know how it got out there, but they put out a report saying this did happen. So the teen's located at a residence, taken into custody, formally charged first-degree murder, remains in custody. Not immediately clear if he has an attorney, as if that matters to any of us.
1: Right.
0: But, yeah. 15-year-old allegedly murders a 78-year-old while dressed in as a circus act.
1: That ain't funny.
0: That's
1: clowns ain't funny. They're just, most women I've met are just deathly afraid of clowns, and you can't blame them. I mean, you know, that movie with that guy, that clown that hung out in the gutters and stuff, you know, and had the balloon, and then there's this guy. Yeah. You got to run from a clown and Chucky.
0: The guy in that.
1: What about Mike Myers? Should you run from him?
0: Is that a clown or is it?
1: No, it's just a scary face.
0: Wasn't it supposed to be a Richard Nixon mask or something? Reagan or
1: well,
0: Nixon?
1: Beats me.
0: But I know the clown from It that you're talking about. I believe his name was Pennywise.
1: Okay, sounds good.
0: Yeah, isn't that? That didn't really sound that scary to me. It's not very menacing.
1: Yeah,
0: I always thought they could do better than that.
1: But he had to like sharp razor sharp metal teeth or something. I don't know.
0: Which is scary. But then you know,
1: I don't really watch the movie. I heard about it.
0: Wouldn't need a steak knife.
1: That's true.
0: Of course, I don't think he eats steak. He eats kids.
1: Yeah.
0: Which
1: the
0: is
1: flesh off their bones.
0: Which is terrible. You should never do that.
1: Yeah. Of course. Do we have to say that?
0: Well, yeah. Nowadays, you do.
1: Oh, okay. Yeah, don't eat the flesh off of young children's bones.
0: Yeah, just for the record, here at your favorite morning show, we're against that sort of thing.
1: We also still against drugs? Don't do drugs still? Is that a thing?
0: Especially if you're competing with another fraternity at Penn State to see who can make the most money this
1: semester. Okay, so don't do drugs. Don't go swimming for 30 minutes after you eat. And what was that most recent one now? Don't run around in a Chucky mask? No. Don't eat the flesh off of children's bones.
0: Yeah, exactly. Okay. Those are our number one policies.
1: That's a lot to remember.
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5: Today is Never Give Up Day. It was invented by people who never witnessed Corey Feldman try to revive his singing career.
6: Who?
5: Corey Feldman. He's one of the two Corys.
6: Oh, yeah. Yeah.
5: He's the one who's alive, I think.
6: Oh, okay. That probably helps with the singing.
5: Doesn't hurt.
6: Is he any good?
5: No.
6: I wouldn't think so.
5: No, really bad.
6: People didn't want him to quit.
5: One of the worst.
6: Or they did want him to quit.
5: I think people go to his concerts ironically.
6: Huh.
5: Yeah.
6: I'm not sure how you do that. Do I do anything ironically?
5: I don't think so.
6: I don't think so either.
5: You're not the right generation for it. It's not...
6: Good. Thank God. Yeah, I'm so happy.
5: It's not even really a Gen Z thing. It's more of a millennial thing. Millennials will do things they know sucks because they think it's funny.
6: Okay.
5: I know. What's up with that?
6: What's up with that? That's just stupid is what that is.
5: I agree. I've been saying it for years.
6: Plenty of stupid stuff going on. You don't have to intentionally add to it. Speaking of two Corys, though, how about the two Dans? We got two Dans. It sounds like an Indian name. But Alaska's got the primary today. And, well, Wyoming and Florida. Florida's really the show. But Alaska's got something special going on because we got two candidates with the same name. And the one Dan is hoping that the other Dan doesn't steal his votes when people go and vote for Dan.
5: Billy, yeah, that was one of the best radio segues in the history of terrestrial broadcasting.
6: What do you mean? Thank you. It was intentional.
5: You put together two drug-addicted 80s teen stars to the Alaska gubernatorial primary today. That was amazing how you did that.
6: That's what I was thinking, too. Yeah.
5: I wouldn't have even...
6: Pretty excited about it.
5: Do you remember when...
6: Now that I heard of it.
5: Wasn't there two Dans back in the 90s did like an Olympics? Or Dan?
6: Yeah.
5: It was Dan and Dave, wasn't it?
6: Two guys. Yeah.
5: If there was an Olympic, building up to the Olympics, Nike endorsed two guys.
6: And they try to make it it was already a competition. They didn't have to make it a competition. That's kind of the Olympic format, ain't it?
5: But then at the last minute, one of them didn't end up going to the Olympics. They spent millions of dollars on an ad campaign about these two white

0: Like that
1: beats me.
0: Both candidates will appear on the ballot, one name after the other, when Alaskans vote in the primary election this week. A complicated quirk of the contest that has drawn howls and hoots from critics.
1: Howls and hoots. I figured hoots, but I didn't know about howls. And in Florida, is DeSantis? He's still governor, right?
0: Yeah, but these term limits.
1: No,
0: so he can't run again. So a lot of people think it's going to be Byron Donalds.
1: Is that right?
0: Yeah.
1: Hmm.
0: Byron seems like a cool guy.
1: Well, all right. Now, in DeSantis's world, 2018, he won by less than a point. And in 2022, when he re-ran, he won by 20 points. So I guess they liked him okay.
0: Yeah, a lot changed. And you may remember the one where it was close. I think his opponent's name was Andrew Gillum.
1: He was a freak.
0: Meth and gay sex. He was a married guy. He was a Democrat, and he had wife and kids. But then after he lost, maybe a year or two later, they found him in a motel with piles of meth and a gay escort. He was with a gay porn star.
1: Sure, piles of meth, or was it piles of gays?
0: I mean, a little from column A, a little from column B.
1: I don't like to think about it.
0: Maybe the guy's name was Matt or Matt.
1: Maybe.
0: Matt and meth.
1: So this Byron Donalds guy, you said, looks like he might win. He's got Trump's backing, but there are 10 other Republicans all trying to sneak in there. You got Lieutenant Governor, what's his name there?
0: Sure.
1: Yeah, you got some guy named Fishback.
0: Yeah, he's not doing well. He had a 25% chance of winning, and now it's down to 1%.
1: Ooh, that sucks.
0: Yeah.
1: So DeSantis, the current governor, hadn't endorsed anybody running for his job. It's like he's saying, basically, none of these people are worthy of replacing me.
0: Is it possible he just doesn't want to burn a bridge?
1: There's that, sure.
0: They say you shouldn't get involved in endorsing people in your own party's primary, but Trump always does. Yeah. Rush never did back in the day.
1: Mm-mm.
0: Florida is a fun state, isn't it?
1: Ain't it fun?
0: Yeah.
1: It's good times.
0: A lot of weird stuff going on there. Florida is filled with terrible people who can't vote and great people who can.
1: There you go.
0: They're known for it. Whenever you see a story about someone smoking bath salts and crashing his car into the Piggly Wiggly and stealing an orphan with 12 hookers in the trunk, and it's always some guy he's a felon from Jersey, and you're like, wow, these people in Florida don't seem like they're conservative. Well, that guy can't vote.
1: Yeah. We think. We never know.
0: Well, in Jersey,
1: yeah,
0: anything's possible, but anyway, Florida holds first major primaries after Republicans' mid-decade redistricting. So that's the big...
1: they got a redistricting, yeah.
0: Kind of like Texas, yeah. How does this affect the state? Does it become... It's hard to imagine Florida becoming more red. People often say there's no difference between Democrats and Republicans. They're both bad, and I get the sentiment
1: just
0: there. But
1: in general, it's a politician thing.
0: But if you learn one thing from the pandemic, isn't it that one side's clearly a little better than the other side?
1: A little bit,
0: Did you like having to get injected with an experimental drug so you could walk into a bar in Chicago?
1: Pitiful.
0: I'm going to have to see your vaccine card.
1: It's funny how quickly people forget that kind of stuff, too. All the ridiculous nonsense they put you through during that Fauci, trial hearing, little questionnaire where he kept taking the fifth. They did keep asking the questions that reminded people, again, of just how ridiculous these rules were. They just made them up as they went along.
0: Sure.
1: The 6 feet thing, they admitted that. They just made that up. 8 feet seemed like too much. 4 feet, too close. Six. But the thing about restaurants, when you walked into the restaurant and you stood up there at the little hostess stand, you had to have your mask on, had to have your party all together, everybody had to be masked. Sometimes they'd take your temperature. And then you'd walk through the restaurant and you notice all the people sitting at the table, no masks on them. They're eating and drinking and talking. Well, apparently the rule was, just made it up, if you're standing up, COVID, very dangerous.
0: Sure.
1: If you're sitting down at a table in a restaurant, safe. That's how it worked.
0: I could remember at the peak of the pandemic when the restaurant rules in Texas still applied, the wifey and I were driving to Gulf Shores, Alabama.
1: Mm-hmm.
0: And we stopped at an Outback Steakhouse in Beaumont because we hadn't eaten all day. We were starving. And we went inside and it was not lunch or dinner time. The place was dead empty. There was no one there. There was one teenage girl at the hostess stand. We walk in,

0: and she was doing something. So we both sat down and she said, no, you can't sit down. I have to walk you to your table.
1: Yeah, so we go important.
0: So we go back to the hostess stand and she walks us one table over.
1: Right, here's where you need to sit.
0: And says, sit down. And I remember thinking, this is, and forgive me, people out there that don't like the R word, but this is ridiculous.
1: Oh, yeah.
0: Yeah.
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0: Nursing homes in New York are begging Donald Trump not to deport the Haitians.
1: Do they work there?
0: A coalition of 400 nursing homes
1: has
0: basically admitted, there's a lot of people working here that aren't supposed to be in the country.
1: Okay. Well, maybe they hope if they got out in front of it, admitted to it, that maybe they'd go easy on them. Who knows?
0: Temporary protected status. That's what they call it, TPS.
1: Yeah, but the temporary part, long gone. It's up. It's over. And, you know, people are saying, well, then get out.
0: All right, so someone's defending the Haitians. Is anyone speaking for the Somalians?
1: Yeah, who's stepping up for them?
0: Who's coming for the owners of the quality leering centers?
1: Maybe all the graduates. I mean, after you've been, taught to leer at the leering center, pretty soon you graduate and you step forward and show people what a good job they've done there.
0: Sure, absolutely.
1: Absolutely.
0: After all, we need illiterate truck drivers from third world countries. That's what America needs.
1: Damn straight. So what would you think the punishment would be if you gently just bumped a TSA agent at the airport? In general, here you might be held in a windowless room for a couple of hours, miss your flight, and have your luggage rummaged through.
0: Well, that's pretty dramatic. Could I get a little more context?
1: Well, this didn't happen here in this country, though. A student from New York was out doing some international traveling over the summer.
0: What part of the world?
1: Dubai.
0: I know about all this, yeah.
1: Yeah. It's a touchy situation there. 21-year-old college student in Dubai, accused of assaulting an airport staff member during a layover. They don't have TSA. They just have regular airport people there. And so this woman was going to board a plane. She had to be pulled aside for special screening. And she said it was humiliating and all this kind of stuff. And while they're going through all this, she's putting herself back together, getting dressed and all these things. It's a complicated arrangement. And apparently she kind of, according to her and her lawyer, I guess, her people, she gently touched the arm of the airport lady to kind of get her out of the way. And after that, they've sentenced her to a year in prison.
0: Okay.
1: A year in prison because she bumped her arm and tried to move her gently to the side.
0: All right.
1: That's what you get.
0: I know a woman, and you know her too. And she's divorced now, but back when she was married, she flew to Dubai to see her husband. He was there on business.
1: Okay.
0: And I don't know if things weren't going well in the marriage at the time, but she brought with her in her luggage more than one marital aid.

0: boy.
1: More than one wand massager.
2: Uh-huh.
1: And when
0: was it still in the box? Because it was says what it is right on the box.
1: Exactly. Yeah. And when the security at the airport in Dubai discovered these items,
0: yeah,
1: they detained her for hours, many, many hours, until a man came to retrieve her. She could be let go if a man would come and say, because they were concerned that she was like a sex worker or something.
0: Oh, dear.
1: Which is weird, because if you were a sex worker, you know, what would you need? I guess I don't know how it works exactly.
0: I don't know what their thinking is.
1: They probably look at a marital aid the way a Mexican looks at a lawnmower. You know, it's just there to get the prostitute's job done. You know what I mean?
0: I wouldn't know none about that.
1: Me neither. No, I wouldn't know a thing about it. But anyway, so now she's in jail for a year.
0: That's pretty crazy, isn't it?
1: Well, do they have a merchant of death we could trade her for?
0: I wonder, how many merchants of death are there out floating around out there?
1: How is it that this thing in Iran, I mean, people often say, oh, this is just about Israel. No, it's about Saudi Arabia. It's about United Arab Emirates. It's about Kuwait. It's about, they all don't really get along with Iran, and we've got to go over there and solve the problem for them. That's what this is really about. Nuclear warhead, sure, that's part of it.
0: Sure.
1: But at the end of the day, it's about a rogue nation that doesn't play well with its neighbors, and we're aligned with all of them. So I'm curious, if we're doing all this, we're pissing away all this money in the Strait of Hormuz, we're sending our military, we got men, good people, men and women dying over there right now. Maybe they could let this person go?
0: Yeah, how about that? Did they suggest it?
1: Because it seems,
0: I don't think so.
1: It seems like we're doing a lot for you guys, and you're arresting someone and jailing them for a year for bumping into someone at a customs and boarding type of a facility? Is that the gist of this?
0: Somebody get the Dubai airport on the phone and let Kenny talk to him. He's got a good idea here. I think you can work this out.
1: All right, I got another one, too.
2: I don't think she's at the airport anymore. I'm pretty sure they moved her straight to the prison, so wherever that is.
1: Yesterday, I solved the NIL controversy.
0: Well, that was mighty white of you.
1: I've got a solution for it. I'm on the phone yesterday with someone who sells radio ads for this show. Somewhere off in the network somewhere. And the conversation moves from when certain commercials will air to college sports. Because tis the season after
0: all. It's coming quick.
1: And the person on the phone says to me, I don't like NIL. It's ruining sports. And I said, well, there's pros and cons to everything. Think about all the young people out there who peak in college, go off to be broke the rest of their whole life. And then like Gatorade and Nike, Adidas, they're making millions of dollars off these kids, not to mention the university.
0: Mm-hmm.
1: The person on the phone says, yeah, but Kenny, they're getting an education. How much is that worth? I was like, I'm not sure a gender lit degree from LSU is worth a lot. No, I'm not even picking on LSU. Let's
0: right.
1: A&M, whatever.
0: Sure.
1: You know, University of Arkansas, doesn't matter. And he's like, well, yeah, you know, we go off on this conversation. And at some point he's like, yeah, but what do you do? You know, look at what Nick Saban said. You've got these young men, and they're riding shotgun. They think they're hot shots. They're throwing their junk around, making the job harder for the coach because they think they're a big deal because they got $1 million.
0: That's right.
1: I was like, all right, what if every one of these athletes that hasn't graduated yet still gets the NIL money, but it goes into a trust?
0: Mm-hmm.
1: And the only way you can access that money is upon completion of your education and the athletic program that you're in, and if there's a behavioral issue, you can get kicked off the team and never get access to that money.
3: Oh, so you want some overseer in charge of the young men, making sure they act right. And if they don't act right, he gonna crack a whip on them, huh?
1: Exactly.
3: Yeah. That's been tried. It's been done. People didn't care for it.
1: What, the trust thing? They have a trust for...
3: Well, it's similar to that.
1: Tell me what we did.
3: What you did? What you talking about?
1: You just said it's been tried.
3: Yeah, and you agreed. I said it's been done before. Well, the overseer gonna run all these young men out there and tell them they can't have their money or get them to hold it for them. Yeah, no, I don't think that's gonna work.
1: I think it will. I think it's a great idea.
0: I'm supporting you, Kenny, and I hope you after you get off the phone with the Dubai airport and get that woman loose.
1: Sure.
0: Then the NIL company, call the NIL people.
1: Here's the problem. I don't really know anybody. I feel like I just did my job by telling you and our millions of listeners about
0: having the idea, the spark of creation. That's our job.
1: Yeah.
0: Now, Somebody take it and run with it.
1: And I'd also like to know, how come when Billy Ed's at the airport, he always gets randomly screened at the TSA?
0: Just lucky, I guess.
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5: 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So get your pens out. 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
0: So you go over to Michael's Men's Club, and they go, hey, what are you here for?
1: Maryland's Fine Dining.
0: That's what you came for, a steak, right? Yeah.
1: But the real answer is you're there for the 15th annual Stripper Olympics.
0: Yeah, if you're chewing at steak and you're looking that way, what do you think you're looking at? Well, strippers.
1: Look, yeah. Don't let anyone shame you. You're an adult. You want to head out there Wednesday, July 15th. The ladies are competing for over $5,000 in cash prizes to be crowned Stripper of the Year. Go be part of it. It's fun. You're an American. Why not?
3: Now, you know, these ladies work hard every night of the week, but when $5,000 is on the line, they're working super hard.
1: By the way, Wednesday is also 75-cent wing night. Now, if you can't make that, Monday's steak night, Tuesday's burger night.
0: I like all of those nights.
1: They have happy hour from 5 to 7 with 2-for-1 drinks. Michael's Men's Club, always fun. By the way, it's a misleading name because women are welcome there too.
0: Of course. Now, don't forget the date. That's July 15th for the Stripper Olympics.
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3: You know, thinking about how bad he is, but being all lighthearted about it. Maybe that's scarier. I don't know.
1: He sounds like he'd be the most badass guy at an upscale coffee shop.
3: Yeah. With a man bun or something crazy.
1: Right, like on a car lot filled with rare antique vehicles that only a semi-retired successful oil engineer could afford to own. This guy's the most badass guy there.
24: Watch out. He's bad.
1: He's got a squeaky clean legal record, but he did jaywalk once when he was in downtown Austin.
2: Who are y'all talking about?
1: Just like a hypothetical guy.
2: Oh, okay. It's kind of walked in on... You know how sometimes I get on the tail end of things?
1: Yeah.
2: I feel like you guys are trying to leave me out on purpose.
1: That's kind of your thing, isn't it?
2: Not really.
1: Did you watch the mother of Lindsey Clancy yesterday testifying? Did you take a look at this?
2: I've seen clips. I did not look at the entire length of her testimony, no. But I saw her.
1: Lindsey Clancy, Massachusetts nurse, mother, a labor nurse, someone that specializes
24: She knows about babies and stuff.
1: That's her thing, is giving birth to babies. She knows about it. Killed her three kids at the family home in Duxbury. She then attempted to take her own life, survived the severe injuries. They say in the report she slit her wrists and her neck, but it wasn't enough to cause life-threatening injuries.
24: She didn't really open a vein.
1: No.
24: She just kind of scratched the surface of the skin.
1: Right.
24: Left a mark. Ooh. And then is she the one that jumped out of a second-story window?
1: And now she's paralyzed.
24: See, that second story, that's not really trying to kill yourself, is it?
1: Her lawyer's arguing not guilty by reason of insanity. Severe postpartum psychosis worsened by rapid series of psychiatric medications. Dozens of prescriptions in the months leading up. Dozens of prescriptions. She claims she heard voices directing the acts. So her mom is Paula Musgrove, takes the stand for the defense. She tells the jury that roughly a month before the killing, Lindsey confessed to her and then husband Patrick that she was having thoughts of harming the kids.
24: Oh, boy.
1: And Paula says she was not alarmed enough to seek commitment because she was often at the house helping.
2: So nobody acted on that alert?
1: Right. Here's what I don't understand about that. When you look at the reaction from the Lindsey Clancy fangirls, to them, that's enough to say, the husband's guilty. But not the mom? You don't blame?
2: Right.
1: The mom is confessing that she knew something was wrong.
2: Mm-hmm.
1: Again, the dad wasn't there when this happened. He was out running errands for the mom.
3: Oh, that's convenient. Did he just give himself that timeout?
1: No, she...
3: I'll walk away.
1: She gave it to him.
3: Yeah.
1: The mom who did the murder. Anyway, what's weird is they say that they still have to prove the murder, that she did the murder. That's what's weird about that.
24: They definitely did. Somebody killed him, and Dad wasn't home. But, you know, if you really want to blame a man, and they do, you'll find a way.
1: The prosecutor's saying Lindsay killed the kids. The defense is saying Lindsay killed the kids, reason of insanity. The husband's saying his wife killed the kids. Lindsay's saying basically that she killed the kids. TikTok says it was the husband.
24: Yeah, it's, all these women on TikTok, apparently, they just all got together and they know. They weren't nowhere near the place, but they know how it went down.
1: The same people that are blaming the husband, what's his name, Patrick, are the people that went out and said Erica Kirk killed her own husband. That
24: right.
1: She worked with Israel to create an explosive necklace or whatever.
24: Some of them are still saying it. Doesn't matter if there's proof or evidence or somebody else actually did it. They're still saying what they're saying.
1: Fifth wave feminist crime truthers overdosing on TikTok videos. That's what this is.
24: That don't sound good.
1: Part of it, too, is that Lindsay's pretty, but she's relatable. So when average women see her on TV, they're like, oh, I'm like her. I wanted to strangle my kids once. You did?
24: Mm.
1: You wanted to strangle your kid? Wow.
24: Then you got over it. Yeah. Imagine how close, when you were just a baby, Kenny, how close do you think you ever came to maybe having the life snatched out of you by an irate mom?
1: If my mom ever had a moment like that, an inkling where she wanted to kill us, she never told us about it.
24: Well, no, you gotta keep that thing to yourself, probably. You might even feel bad after you get over it. But I was thinking about all the other moms that you probably, you know, hung out with your little friends and their moms. Imagine they all probably thought about taking it out.
1: Yeah, but my mom's a Libra. Libras protect their cubs. Gemini's murder.
24: Geminis are the killers for
1: everybody
24: sure.
1: Everybody knows that.
24: Yeah.
1: That's no doubt. Yeah, Virgos, you know, Virgos protect their children, obviously.
24: Mm-hmm. I mean, everybody knows that.
1: Right.
24: Yeah, so, you know, you got lucky in that case.
1: Mm-hmm. And that's a real argument people are making.
24: They really are.
1: Fortunately, none of them are on the jury. Or are they? We don't know.
24: You never can tell.
1: That's the problem with the jury or your peers. Is there really anyone that would be our peers?
24: Oh, you don't have a peer?
1: The kind of people that... Do you think if you randomly pick 12 people, they would be as rational as we are about day-to-day understanding of how the world works?
24: Is that how we seem? Rational? Okay, good.
1: Well,
24: I would think so.
1: Yeah, me too.
24: We're the only ones who make sense around here most of the time.
1: That's how I feel, right?
24: Some of the emailers. Yeah, some of them don't, but most of them do.
1: We do get some weird emails from time to time. But,
24: don't we, though?
1: But there's so many of them, they just kind of get mixed up in the shuffle.
24: Yeah.
1: So if you're somebody that sends us weird emails, just know we might see it, but there's so many more that your weirdness doesn't really rub off on us.
24: People now emailing with stories about flying through Dubai or friends of theirs. Michelle says, don't get me started about Dubai and their laws. I have a friend that went over there as a real estate investor. He was robbed one morning on his way to look at a building. And now he has been in jail for 10 months, accused of being a cohort with a drug kingpin in Dubai. And he said they were very racist towards Americans over there. How about don't go?
1: Yeah, I don't understand why people want to go to on vacation to a Muslim country.
24: I don't get that either.
1: They're like, oh, it looks so glamorous on the news. I mean, yeah, Instagram models. Obviously, we've heard about the Dubai porta potty. But for us normal folks, sure, there's no reason to go there, you know?
24: The Dubai porta potty.
1: I'll tell you.
24: Don't even ask.
1: I'll tell you after commercial.
24: Yeah.
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20: If y'all don't mind if we get serious for just a moment.
21: How serial?
20: There's an 11-year-old girl in Mississippi, and her name's Kate Hargett. She's fighting a rare and serious disease. And like so many other kids her age, she seems to really enjoy football. She was recently at a Saints practice, eyes wide, hitting a little touchdown dance for the cameras. But behind that very bright energy is a tough medical battle. Kate needs a bone marrow donor, and her family's been searching since last December. There's a Facebook group for her called Team Kate. Now, I should point out, Kate is spelled C-A-T-E. The good news is people are stepping up. The New Orleans Saints have opened their platform to help spread the word. Very cool. And other players from the team, even the visiting Jaguars, spent some time with her. Because of that kind of visibility, nearly 10,000 new people have already joined the donor registry.
1: Wow, it's working.
20: So this is where we're hoping our listeners come in. Finding a match can be life-changing, and the more people who register, the better Kate's chances are. It's a simple cheek swab, quick, painless, free in most cases, through something called Be the Match or similar registries online. 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Team Kate, C-A-T-E. 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Share Kate's story. And if you're able, support the family however you can as they navigate this medical journey.
1: Well, all right, then.
20: Yeah.
1: You checking, you got your own bone marrow out?
20: Well, I just found out about it this morning, but yeah, I'd like to.
1: Yeah, get it out.
20: Yeah, give her a whirl.
1: Whip some bone marrow out on them.
20: I learned about this at 4:10 a.m. while I was walking Milton.
1: Aww.
20: I looked at my phone and I saw I had a message from, what's the listener's name here? His name is Rob. Rob lives in Greenwood, Mississippi. Longtime 10%er, listens religiously through the app. And he wanted to contact me. I guess this little girl lives in Greenwood, desperately searching for the bone marrow donor. So anyway, that's the story. If y'all don't mind checking it out, Team Kate, C-A-T-E, Team Kate.
1: Excellent work. I hope it helps. Sounds like they've already got quite a bit working there. That's good.
20: Yeah, but I mean, think about how many other kids are out there.
1: Oh, I know.
20: Right? We don't know much in this world. We're just a bunch of crazy hooligans on a morning. Just a motley crew of breakfast sandwich eating, coffee sipping morons. But if we could help find a bone marrow donor for a little girl.
1: Yeah. Yeah, y'all are all of that and more besides.
20: Yeah, you're part of this.
1: Yeah, no, I'm gonna step back from all that.
20: You're not gonna help a little girl with a rare bone.
21: I think you just don't want to be a Nimrod like the rest of us.
1: No, I ain't gonna be no Nimrod.
20: Our research suggests that self-deprecating humor is good for ratings.
1: Is that right?
20: Yeah, that's what the marketing department told us.
21: Oh, well, we should try that one day.
20: Mm.
21: We're busy today, though.
20: If y'all enjoy child sacrifice, Chelsea Clinton over the weekend took the stage at something called Rise Up for Roe event. Now, normally we don't talk about schmishmortion on the morning show. It bums people out. But Chelsea Clinton claims that aborting 60 million babies since Roe added $3.5 trillion to our economy.
21: Oh, that's so good.
20: She's like, you know, it's great for the economy.
21: How much do you get per dead baby? I don't know if she broke it down, you know, to one-on-one, but that's the kind of thing that reaches the homeland. That's how you talk to middle America. You put a price tag on those children.
20: Is that girl math or satanic math?
21: Both. Yeah, looks like.
20: How can aborting babies become a marketplace in America in my lifetime? That is just what. Evil is good has been their party for decades. That's the gist of it. Evil, yep. Celebrate evil. Anyway, I don't want to talk about that much more.
21: I don't either.
20: If you wonder what Chelsea's up to lately.
1: And I always do.
20: And I'm sure you've been wondering.
1: Wake up every morning wondering about that kid.
21: They postponed the Luigi trial over exactly what you said yesterday, Kenny. They can't decide about this double jeopardy. One group, one court, one ruling. It says it won't be double jeopardy. And the other side says, yes, it will be double jeopardy. So now they've just postponed the trial indefinitely. Until somebody gets to make a final decision on the whole Jeopardy situation.
20: Oddly enough, in a state like New York, they don't have the death penalty, if I'm not mistaken. So,
1: probably not.
20: So by postponing the trial, all they're doing is getting the kind of results they would have gotten with a guilty conviction. He'll just sit in a concrete cell.
21: Right.
20: Nothing happens.
1: He'll just sit around, and which is what he's supposed to be doing for the rest of his life anyway.
20: Right.
1: Just sitting around.
20: Enjoy.
1: Doing nothing except, you know, sponging off the taxpayers.
20: Is New York one of those states where he can identify as a woman?
1: Probably.
20: And then if he does he have to get the reverse adenectomy.

0: Or does he?
1: Oh, I don't think you have to prove anything. You just say it, claim it. It's done. It's the, you know, he said he is. He, I mean, she is. He's a she.
0: So yeah. If they move him to the women's prison.
1: Uh-huh. Oh, they'll lose their minds over there.
0: Oh, for that.
1: Here come those eyebrows.
0: Here comes eyebrows.
1: Mm-hmm.
0: Mm-mm-mm.
1: I hate to see it.
0: Me too.
1: I don't know what they're going to do with him in the meantime.
0: Well, at least it's not us.
1: No. And in the Iranian world, Oman's, is that how you say it? Oman or Oman? Oman, I heard.
0: Depends who you ask. Yeah, we can't even agree on Iran or Iran.
1: Yeah, much less Qatar. Qatar.
0: Qatar, yeah.
1: Yeah.
0: I don't know how to pronounce it. I just know I'm not going to go there.
1: No, I'm not going there. The Oman has been warned by Trump. Trump's like Psycho in Stripes, you know, where he sits around and he's like, any of you guys call me, what was his name? I love it. How quick
0: Francis
1: whipped that out. Yeah. Anybody call me Francis, I'll kill you. Anybody touch my stuff, I'll kill you. Well, Trump's like, Oman's getting in the way. I'm going to bomb the bejesus out of you. He didn't say bejesus. He's going to bomb the holy hell. Well, he didn't say that either. He's going to bomb them a lot, though. Yeah. Anybody gets in Trump's way while he's trying to settle this Iranian deal, I'm going to blow you up, too. And then, of course, you need Hulka to sit there and go, lighten up, Donald.
0: What? You know,
1: but he probably won't.
0: Probably not, no. I feel like I would have been really good in that movie. Like, if I was in Stripes, I would have really added something.
1: Oh, I don't doubt that. But what I'm kind of confused about is, what was that news story about, besides Donald Trump wanting to blow people up? It's about Oman.
0: Oh, what about him?
1: Well, they're getting mouthy. Trump says they're getting in the way of a deal that he's trying to work out. I don't know, you know, they just stepped in the creek and muddied up the water. Now can't nobody get a drink.
0: BBC reports.
1: Again, I'm lost at your.
0: Trump is threatening to bomb U.S. ally Oman if they get in the way of the Iran deal.
1: What'd I just say?
0: Yeah.
1: How come I say it and y'all don't get it? And he says it and it's like, oh, yeah, that makes sense.
0: USA Today reports Trump mental decline has us threatening allies. Real quick, everybody want to explain to me how Oman is our ally? What are we getting from Oman? What are they doing for me?
1: A whole lot of headaches right now, looks like.
0: That's right. Oman strikes me as the kind of guy when you're at a bar and there's a guy mouthing off to your girlfriend and like one of your friends who's had a few too many to drink, he takes that guy's side. He's like, well, you know, bro, your girlfriend did bump his drink.
1: Uh-oh.
0: It's like, dude, you're going to make me fight you and this?
1: Now it's gone. Yeah, it's over now.
0: If I got to fight, if I have to fight him, I'm fighting you first. First, Bill or Tanner or whatever your name is.
1: Tanner again?
0: Braden. What's Skyler, you know, whatever.
1: Oh, no.
0: Philippe. It could be a foreign kid. I know foreigners.
1: Oh, you do?
0: Sure, don't you?
1: But it's the people that live in your hallway. That's the foreigners you know, right?
0: You wouldn't believe it. Oh, yeah.
1: They should get an apartment and stop living in the hall.
0: No, they have apartments.
1: Yeah. Oh, do they?
0: It's like the United Nations where I live.
1: Well, this Iran fight we got going on, this Israeli-Hamas thing that's going on, all that pales in comparison to the really big battle that's taking place right now. As Oprah Winfrey has washed her hands of Dr. Phil and Dr. Oz over their whole pro-Trump politics. She's done with them. They're dead to her. Oh, this is a battle that is going to get ugly.
0: Okay, so what does that mean exactly? Because she doesn't have a show anymore, and they've moved on to other things in life. So what?
1: They have to know that when they wake up every morning, when they lay their head down at night, and every moment in between, that Oprah's done with them. Yeah, that stings, doesn't it?
0: But done how? What were they going to do? Scissor?
1: You just don't get it. She is disavowing any connection with these people now because of Trump derangement syndrome.
0: Like disavowing, like denying a connection to them? Or if they showed up at her house with a flat tire, she wouldn't call them a mechanic?
1: All of that and more besides. It's just ugly. That's what it is.
0: And why would you ask Oprah to call a mechanic about a flat tire? Just change it yourself, Dr. Phil.
1: Exactly.
0: Not even a real doctor, much less a guy that could change a tire.
1: I think Dr. Phil would probably have to call Dr. Oz to help him. I think they'd both probably be in over their heads.
0: Who would you, if you had to, who would you ask for help from?
1: Oh, if I had to, that.
0: Yeah. Both your arms got cut off. You can't change the tire. Dr. Oz is there. Dr. Phil's there. Who do you turn to for help?
1: I don't know the difference between them, to be honest with you.
0: The chubby one is the fake doctor.
1: One of them's bald-headed and one of them ain't.
0: One of them's Egyptian? Is he Egyptian?
1: I think so.
0: Yeah. Well, you know how they are.
1: Mm-hmm.
0: Always,
1: don't we, though?
0: Always walking funny.
1: Yeah.
0: And you couldn't even do that dance because your arms are cut off.
1: I don't have arms.
0: Right.
2: Obviously, I'm a complete and utter clown, and you've exposed me as such. 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
0: So you go over to Michael.
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4: Now you're just rubbing it in. I got no arms. I can't do the dance. And now you're just rubbing it in my face.
5: All right. Ronaldo's the soccer player, right? Do we all agree he's a soccer player?
4: There is a Ronaldo on a soccer team, yes. And he's quite good.
5: He's marrying his longtime girlfriend, Georgina Rodriguez. Her wedding jewelry costs $50 million. When I show you a picture of her on the screen,
4: yeah,
5: are you expecting a woman that looks like a skinny model or a torta?
4: Well, I was expecting some highfalutin fancy model type.
5: Torta.
6: Okay, look at that.
5: Yeah, not what you would have expected.
4: It's a torta, a Mexican dish.
5: You're never allowed to explain out loud what a torta is.
4: Oh, so I shouldn't ask.
5: You know.
4: But you can use the word, you just can't say what it is.
5: Mr. Kenneth, how can you explain this
4: I'm
5: to him?
4: I'm not touching it. No, or her.
5: I didn't come up with the term.
4: No, you didn't do it.
5: It's a urban colloquialism to describe. And by the way, I'm not besmirching tortas. When I go hang out with my buddies, my Mexican friends, they will call me on the phone and say, Kenny, we're going torta hunting tonight. They love tortas.
4: And you hunt them, huh?
5: Well, you know, that's just like...
4: So it's not like a menu item.
5: It's not the word I would choose to use to describe them, nor the act of seeking them out at a bar.
4: Okay.
5: While sipping skinny margaritas, which is ironic because that's exactly what they aren't.
4: Mm.
5: But, you know...
4: Well, enough skinnies will also make you fat.
5: That's right, but never judge, ever.
4: No, never.
5: We never judge on this show.
4: Okay.
5: All right, we're in pumpkin spice latte season. It's official.
4: You did it.
5: I didn't do it.
4: You actually said the words.
5: There's PSLs. Are you not seeing them when you go out to the grocery store?
4: I try not to go places where they do that stuff.
5: That's everywhere, Billy. At any place that
4: sells...
5: That's
4: what I'm saying. I try not to go places where they do that stuff, and that's everywhere.
5: You know, restaurants.
4: He likes to stay home.
5: Yeah. How many PSLs have you had so far, Kenneth?
4: This season?
5: Yeah.
4: Oh, just the one?
5: Just one.
4: Just past weekend?
5: Yeah, and was it delightful?
4: It was delightful. Thanks for asking. How about you?
5: But isn't it weird to have an autumnal beverage when it's 100 degrees outside?
4: That's why I don't go outside for it. I stay in the air conditioning.
5: Oh. Mm-hmm.
4: And, you flip through your phone and look at pictures of the leaves changing and, you know, Colorado or up in the great northeast area where the leaves, you know, they'll start changing soon. And you can always look at pictures. I have pictures of them. Do you want to see? I have pictures on my phone right now.
5: Yeah, I believe you. It's okay.
4: I want to show you. They're lovely.
5: I believe the term is foliage. Are you supposed to?
4: Oh, look how beautiful that is.
5: He's not kidding. He really has pictures of...
4: Why would I kid about that?
5: Boy, you pulled that up fast.
4: Well, it's lovely.
5: I needed to get a shirt recently, so I went in that mall down the street. And
4: went in the mall?
5: And here where our radio station is, it's still 100 degrees outside.
4: I try to work with him, but he don't listen.
5: But the companies that decide what to put in the stores, they don't know... What's going on here in our town? They are not aware of the fact.
4: What's going on?
5: It's 105 degrees out.
4: Oh, yeah, easy.
5: So to get ready for back to school, fall fashion, that sort of thing, you walk in the mall and there's a deal on sweaters. There's a new line of sweaters. I'm like, I can't wear that for 4 months. And
4: I can't even be in the store where they have sweaters out, like for sale.
5: What am I going to do with it?
4: I wouldn't even want to be near that.
5: And when sweater weather comes for us here, where our radio station is located, maybe 2 weeks of sweater weather.
4: And not even two straight weeks. It's like 2-3 days and a month off and then maybe 2-3 more days and that's about it.
5: a few days of 40, 50 degree weather.

0: Dallas Cowboys have beefed up the defense a little bit with a former Texas Aggie, a boy named Von Miller. Maybe you've heard of him. Now he got a star on the side of his head and on his helmet, too. You know, he grew up in Texas, Cowboy fan, and now he's going to be playing for the Cowboys. Very excited about that. An old Cowboy has left us in the meantime. John Nyland was his name. Offensive lineman passed at the age of 82. And he have his family, I guess he made the decision before he died, donating his brain to the science, the Boston Hospital somewhere, where they look at them brain injuries on football players. You
1: the
0: know?
1: Concussions, yeah.
0: So they got his brain coming up there to Boston. He protected quarterbacks from Don Meredith and Roger Staubach and some big names like that. He played back in the days when the Cowboys made the playoffs and stuff.
1: Playoffs?
0: I knew you was going to do that.
1: Sure.
0: By the way, the St. Jude tournament over there in Memphis. So today is the day where they start telling you about how horrible it is when you get paid $3.6 million.
1: Oh, yeah.
0: Scottie Scheffler got the big prize, $3.6 million. Now, the state, they don't have I don't think they have a state tax, but they got the federal tax. That's like 37%. Then you got a 2% for Medicaid or Medicare, one of the meds, and then you got the 10% for the caddy. We're going to shave that 3.6 down to just under $2 million now.
1: Boy, how's he going to survive off that?
2: That's got a sting.
1: That's almost nothing.
2: Hardly even worth it. 4 days of sweating labor. And then you just give half of it away.
1: Yeah, I mean, I heard while he was sipping on his Arnold Palmer, the ice melted before he finished it.
2: Ah.
1: It's all watered down.
2: That sucks.
1: What are you going to do with that?
0: Yeah, what are you going to do with that?
1: Dump it out.
0: In, Major League Baseball, Braves lost, but they still got a nice lead. They shrunk lead. They was up like 8 games, and now they're up 6.5. And Astros going to hook it up tonight, get busy with it. They still got their little bit of a lead over the Rangers and the Mariners so far. Anything changes, I'll alert you. Otherwise, you just watch the games if you like them. And if you don't, stick around. I'll tell you what happened later.
1: National sports news, a little controversy today out on the West Coast. Jeannie Buss is the young woman who is the current controlling owner of the Lakers, or at least she was. 5 of the 6 Buss siblings voted to sell the remaining 17.8% of the Lakers to Bob Iger and Josh Kushner, part of a $12.5 billion valuation deal. Jeannie says, no, you're not doing that. She says the vote's void, files the paperwork, demands she stays controlling owner. Those siblings do not get along well.
2: Doesn't sound like it.
1: Yeah, to the point where they actually made a TV show about it. I don't know if you've seen it yet. It's called Running Point on Netflix.
2: Stars, I've never heard of it.
1: Stars Kate Hudson. It's a Mindy Kaling show. It's based on the life of the pretty blonde lady. And then she married that comedian, Jay Moore. Not Kate Hudson, the actual owner of the team.
2: Oh, okay. The Busses?
1: Yeah, Jeannie Buss. Wouldn't it be weird to be a trophy husband, but you're Jay Moore?
2: That would be weird to be Jay Moore.
1: Yeah. What do you think he's doing this morning? Probably crying while he watches it.
0: Yeah, sleeping in.
1: Yeah.
0: I'd be sleeping in. By the way, the AP poll is out. You know, the pre-college football AP football poll is out. LSU did not make the top 10, but 11, which makes you want to try harder because you're not in the top 10, but you're close. Ohio State, number 1, followed by the Oregon Ducks. Georgia, number 3. Notre Dame and Texas round out the top 5. Then we got Indiana, Miami, Aggies at 8, Mississippi 9, and then Oklahoma in the 10 spot. That leaves LSU hanging out at 11. And then you got, after that, Texas Tech, Alabama, BYU, Michigan, Washington, Penn State, SMU, Tennessee up there in the top 20. Houston at number 23.
1: Wow, better than you'd think, huh?
0: Out of the top 25, yeah. So
1: Alabama can't seem to figure out who their quarterback's going to be, either sophomore Keelan Russell or senior Austin Mack. The offensive coordinator, Ryan Grubb, says, we're this close.
2: We're what?
1: We're this close. We're so close to figuring
2: so
1: out.
2: So close.
1: Decision expected next week ahead of the September 5th opener versus East Carolina.
0: They got a couple of weeks left. They'll get

0: Get it figured out.
1: Boy, I wonder who wins that game. East Carolina?
2: Most of the teams start out with a pretty easy game in the first week, and then LSU gets Clemson. Okay, well, strap it on, boys. It's going to start quick.
1: Well, yeah, something to watch if you're...
0: Clemson ain't in the top 25, although...
1: They're still somebody.
0: They still a, you know, pretty respectable team. So, yeah, you know, what you said, strap it up, strap it on.
2: Don't strap it on.
1: Well, I wouldn't do that, no.
2: I think what you're looking for is gird your loins. That's kind of a general term for strapping things together.
1: I would say start your engines, but isn't that, someone's got a trademark on that.
0: Oh, yeah.
1: You can't just say that.
0: No, you can't just throw that around.
3: The government are a bunch of clowns.
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3: I'm going to ask a question, and I know it's going to make y'all hate me.
2: Okay, go ahead.
3: But you know that guy in school or in the meeting at work, is there's everybody's wrapped up. Okay, I think that's it, unless there's questions. There's always that one guy that's like, yeah, I've got a question. And the rest of the group's like, oh, we were so close to getting out of here.
2: Sure.
3: My question is,
2: okay,
3: what was little Lena Hidalgo whining about yesterday?
2: Oh, I've got a good answer to this question.
3: I saw her on my TV for a few moments, and I couldn't tell what was her problem. All I could tell for sure was she looks pregnant.
2: Oh, yeah.
3: Is she pregnant? And is that what she was going on about?
2: I've got the answer to this question. The latest news about this, Lena Hidalgo. And if you don't know, she is the Harris County judge, the most powerful elected official for the Democrats in the state of Texas. And the answer to this question is proudly brought to you by Operation Comedy Therapy 2026. I've been told we're not promoting it enough. It's coming up Labor Day weekend, Sunday, September 6th. Some of the top comedians in Houston. It is a surprise lineup of comics. We can't even tell you who's going to be there. Tickets are available right now. That's Sunday, September 6th at the Tejas Brewery. Come out, enjoy cocktails, beer. All the money goes towards a very good cause. All right.
3: Yes.
2: Lena Hidalgo is not running again. As you know, she got mono back in July. She publicly announced she contracted mononucleosis, and it happened right after she spent a lot of time around World Cup soccer players, leading some to wonder.
4: Uh-oh.
2: Now, you may remember she dumped her husband not long ago. They broke up. They got divorced.
3: Yeah, that was back in December of last year. So if she is in the family way, as they say, that might be a soccer player to be named later.
2: Right. Now, at the same time, that young man, emptied out his bank account to pay for her mental health sabbatical.
3: That husband?
2: Right.
3: Ex-husband.
2: Rumors abound around the community, and we have no idea if this is true. It might not even be true for legal purposes, that she likes pills. We don't know if that's true. We know that at some point when she came back from the mental health sabbatical, she put some weight on, my opinion, which might lead one to believe she did like pills, and then she got off of the pills.
3: Maybe that's what happened. But she was wearing like a chain belt, and it looked like it was accentuating a belly. Like, she was actually trying to show it off a little bit. There's ways to, not look like that if you wanted to.
2: Do you remember when I ran in the same marathon as her? And
3: it was the one and only marathon that you actually participated in so far?
2: Yes. Mm-hmm. I've been in two half marathons. I've been in one full marathon.
3: Mm-hmm.
2: She ran in the marathon. No one saw her anywhere the whole time.
4: Yeah, she allegedly ran. She started the marathon.
2: No one saw her.
4: We saw her start, and we saw her finish. What happened in between, ain't nobody know.
2: And didn't she run under a fake name? Do you remember?
3: Yes.
2: So you couldn't look up the photos of her on the marathon running one?
3: Yeah.
2: I don't think she ran in that marathon,
3: guys. I don't think so either.
2: And if you look at a photo of her now, she looks kind of chubby.
3: Yeah, she does not look in good health. And when you hear her talk, she sounds like she is having a mental breakdown every single word she says.
2: She's proposing a tax rate hike to fund education, early childhood programs. Failed for the second year in a row.
4: That's that pet project they keep talking about of her. She keeps bringing it up, and they keep telling her no, and She keeps bringing it up again because she's a hard-headed woman.
2: So she's out pushing a tax hike right now, but she wants to let you know she's not the high-tax, progressive commie type you think she is.
4: But she is promoting a tax increase, but says she's not.
2: Now, I'm going to play a soundbite for you related to what we just told you.
5: Careful. Put all your drinks down. Swallow whatever you're chewing. Yeah, get ready.
2: I'm glad you said that. If anybody out there is drinking a cocktail or a coffee or
5: cocktail.
2: A Coke or, well, there's the graveyard shifts just getting off work now. They might
5: still.
2: You're not understanding how massive our audience is.
5: I'm not understanding anything
2: for
5: at all.
2: For some people, this is the end of the day. For some of them, it's the beginning. You got to cater to everyone, Mr. Kenneth. And that's, anyway, I assume everyone swallowed it by now. If you haven't, it's your fault. Here's the soundbite.
6: Of, you know, the left and the right, and obviously I run on the blue side. But if you look at my record, you would consider me a fiscal conservative.
5: Ha! Sorry. I knew it was coming, and it's still...
6: But if you look at my record, you would consider me a fiscal conservative.
2: Compared to what? Karl Marx?
5: I can't even imagine. But if she says it... The people that vote for her and enjoy that, I guess they'll believe her.
2: Who are you, fiscal conservative, compared to Mao, Stalin, Lenin, Kim Jong-un? What the hell are you talking about?
5: It always just sounds like she's just about to just have to go back to her safe space and curl up in the corner in a fetal position to cover her with a thunder blanket because she's so crazy.
2: Doesn't it concern anyone that the most powerful elected Democrat in the state of Texas right now speaks as if she's always on the verge of a mental health collapse? She sounds like she's about to burst out into tears.
5: Mm-hmm.
2: And there are people actually considering right now putting her party in charge of everything.
6: But if you look at my record, you would consider me a fiscal conservative, certainly with respect to my colleagues. Over all these years, I've voted no on increases that three other colleagues have voted yes on.
2: Where our survey determined that to be a lie?
5: Yeah, how about that?
2: Guys, this isn't even the first year she's proposed this tax rate hike.
5: She keeps bringing it up, and they keep slapping it down, but she's just stubborn.
2: She recently participated in the 2026 Pride Houston 365 parade. Remember they had a weather storm. They had a rainstorm back in June. They had to reschedule it.
5: Yeah.
2: So that was last weekend. Now, when God tells you not to do something, I don't think you should mess with him, but that's just me.
5: You know. Opinions vary. You know how that goes.
2: She is celebrating Early Childhood Resiliency Fund. That's the thing. And wants to raise your taxes. Commissioner's Court media availability August 17th. That was yesterday. That's how we got this little gem.
6: But if you look at my record,
5: yeah,
6: you would consider me a fiscal conservative.
2: The good news is after November, she leaves office, we'll probably never talk about her again.
5: Oh, I don't know about that.
7: Down like a clown, Charlie. Burp. Down like a clown, Charlie. Burp.
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3: Today is National Couples Day, or as Bill and Hillary call it, Tuesday. Tuesday, everybody.
4: Yeah. Aren't they special?
3: Yeah. Aren't they nice? Well, just a couple of kids in love. Young love.
4: Ah, boy, it's something, ain't it?
3: Just a man and his woman and his mistress and Uma Abedin, for some reason, is part of this. No one really knows why.
4: And half a dozen accusations and payouts of large amounts of cash to other women for no particular reason whatsoever that we can think of.
3: Yeah, exactly. Yeah,
4: it's just because he's a generous man. I found something I thought you'd like, Kenny.
3: Okay.
4: The Virgin Mary. You familiar?
3: Yeah, I'm familiar with the Mother of Christ, yes.
4: All right, then. I was just checking to make sure. Recent report out of Chippewa.
3: There's news about the Virgin Mary?
4: Recent report out of Chippewa, Mississippi.
3: Okay.
4: The Blessed Virgin Mary appeared during a retreat at the Our Lady of Hope Catholic Retreat Center, because that's where they have retreats, at the retreat center, which is out in the middle of nowhere, basically. North of Kentwood, Louisiana, south of Macomb, Mississippi, out in the woods there. According to the account, this took place at a healing service done by one of the fathers there. Retreat, was multiple photographs. They got a lot of pictures of the Virgin Mary appearing behind a statue of the Lady of Hope, which is, you know, what they have there. And they said the apparition is visible from different angles, kind of moves between pictures and stuff. And they said the clothing is different from the statue, so it's not just like a reflection. Somebody thought it might have been just light, you know, playing in the humidity or something. I don't know. But they got photographic evidence now of your look. There, here, you find her? There's the apparition. It's spooky looking, huh? Right there behind the statue, there's a woman peeking over the shoulder.
3: Well, prove that didn't happen.
4: I ain't saying it didn't.
3: All right, well, with all that being said, since we're doing Holy Mary news, Saturday, August 15th.
4: That was this past weekend.
3: The Assumption of the Blessed Virgin Mary, the Catholic Church in Poland dedicated the largest statue of the Virgin Mary in Europe.
4: In Poland.
3: During a mass celebrated by a bishop with a Polish name. I won't even attempt
4: to
3: read
4: Virgin
3: that.
4: The Virgin Mary would rather appear in Mississippi than Poland. I don't blame her.
3: Well, this statue is 182 feet.
4: Now,
3: you might be wondering, what have we got that's anything like that? Well, here in Texas, we have the Hindu deity Lord Hanuman statue.
4: Yeah, well, of course.
3: It's a giant monkey god known for his strength, devotion, and selfless service.
4: How many arms has it got?
3: Just the two.
4: Oh, because I got some of them over there. Got 6 or 8 arms, man.
3: It looks like, I don't understand this. It looks like a human, a giant human with a monkey head. But then it has a little pet squirrel next to it. I guess that's like his sidekick, kind of a Rocky and Bullwinkle thing for the Hindus.
4: Do you have a cartoon show about it over there in that part of the world?
3: No, but it comes with gold. He's surrounded by gold elephants, so that's part of it.
4: Oh, yeah.
3: And believe it or not, that's in Fort Bend County over there.
4: How about that?
3: Yeah, they love the...
7: I'm surprised nobody snapped off one of them gold elephants, took it down to the pawn shop or someplace.
3: Well, they've got a four-foot fence around it. You know,
7: what are you going to do with a four-foot fence? I mean... That's impossible to break through that.
3: Apparently, border walls work.
4: Yeah.
3: In Sugar Land.
4: Imagine that.
3: To protect a Hindu statue, but not at our actual border to protect anyone. Mm. No.
4: Not the actual border. No, we don't really have one per se. You know, that's the way they like it.
3: Yeah. You know, sometimes we used to do a man on the street segment, but we never really replaced me after I replaced John, you know?
7: Nobody else wanted to do that.
3: No, there's really no replacing John, but I mean, you know, like the guy that used to go out and interview people.
7: Also didn't help that the competition was television would go out, but they would always go to the beach and they would get, you know, hot-looking chicks in bikinis, and it really helped with the promotion of, let's see what the stupid kids have to say today. But while they're saying it, let's look at how naked they nearly are.
3: Well, that's what happened yesterday. Jesse Waters on Fox News sent his producer...
4: Oh, look at her.
3: ...to an unnamed beach to speak to the most attractive young women.
8: Who is Donald Trump's vice president?
9: Am I supposed to know this?
10: Couldn't tell you. Don't pay attention.
9: I couldn't tell you.
11: He's cute.
10: J.D. Vance.
9: Vice President. I don't know. J.K. Rowling.
3: You got
12: a wizard,
3: that's
12: Harry.
8: Name the three branches of government.
9: Eh? I don't know why I chose to do this. Oh, God, I'm bad with all this.
4: Yeah.
8: Congress.
10: Conservative.
9: Republican. No. Democrat.
10: Judicial, legislative.
4: Oh.
9: Executive.
3: I like her.
9: Give me a hint. I don't know.
8: Jew.
9: Jewish.
13: This whole thing's off the rails. You're not going to be even an error.
8: What is the First Amendment of the Constitution?
9: I have no idea.
8: I'm allowing you to do it right now.
9: Oh, free will?
8: Yeah.
13: That's it, free will.
14: I got nothing.
9: Freedom of speech? I need help.
15: Jesus. I need help.
8: What is the Second Amendment of the Constitution?
14: The right to vote?
3: Come on, these frat bros don't know it?
7: They don't get it.
3: They should have asked that little blonde girl of a question about underboob. You know, give her...
7: Oh. Man, was that sweet or what?
3: I know that these quizzes they do out at the beach are supposed to make probably the mostly boomer audience that watches Fox News feel bad about the country. But don't you think at any point in time, if you went out and found the most attractive 20-year-old at a beach, they wouldn't know the answer to basic social studies questions?
4: I think they're getting dumber every generation, to be honest with you.
3: Okay, so the statistical data tells us each generation has slowly gotten smarter until this new generation. So my generation, I cling to this because I have almost nothing going for me in life.
7: Sure.
3: Is the smartest generation.
4: Okay.
3: The millennials peaked, and now Gen Z...
4: And just dropped off right after you.
3: Gen Z is the...
4: People quit trying.
3: That's what they said. It's you could blame TikTok...
7: And you can blame him, you know, anything you want to blame these days.
3: You can blame fentanyl, you know, you can blame CBD, whatever you want to blame. But I, for one, blame Rachel Maddow. When you see her on TV and you can't figure out if it's a man or a woman.
7: Yeah, that's aggravating.
3: And that's a thought leader for them. Uh-huh. Right? You know, what'd you expect to get let off a cliff? That's where you're going.
4: That's too bad.
3: Right.
4: But it happens. What you gonna do?
3: I'm gonna do nothing about it. Maybe attend Operation Comedy Therapy coming up on September 6th.
7: You kind of have to be there, don't you?
3: At the Tejas Brewing Company.
7: Kind of like a rule or something.
3: That's going to be a lot of fun, dude.
4: Yeah, but everybody wants to be there.
3: That's going
4: to
3: sell out. That's what makes me worry, is I want our listeners to be there, not just like random comedy people.
7: Didn't you say don't be a sellout?
3: No, it's going to sell out.
4: It's a different kind of sellout.
3: Yeah, we're talking about running out of tickets.
7: I got you.
3: Yeah, not like taking money from Pfizer.
4: Oh, no. Did we get our Jew money check yet?
3: We have not gotten any Jew money.
4: I swear, what is the holdup with the Jew money?
3: We do get a lot of letters in the mail from this guy. What's his name? He's in jail.
7: Is that Bill?
3: No, it's Scott.
4: Scott
3: is his name.
4: Yeah.
3: I thought it was Brian. Now I feel bad I got his name wrong. Anyway, he's in prison. And he says, hey, that we lift his spirits. Well, thank you. We're glad to know you're out there. Unfortunately, I don't think he's going to be able to make it to Operation Comedy Therapy.
4: Doesn't sound like it unless you throw his bail.
3: Yeah.
4: I don't know what that might be like.
3: Yeah, I think. 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So we'll just spend that money on wheelchairs. 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
8: Dom have rung the chapel bell. C'est la vie, c'est the old folks. It goes to show you never can tell.
4: I hope everybody's twisting right now. That's what she's supposed to do.
3: I like Chuck Berry. I like everything he ever recorded except that sex tape. That was weird.
4: You didn't care for his sex tape?
3: No, I thought it was We're not even going to describe it. Instead, I'll tell you this. Big news from the Nancy Guthrie search.
4: Oh, that's the old lady that went missing, and her daughter was on TV and just, you know, saying, help, help, find her. And they didn't find her.
3: They have found the human remains, ladies and gentlemen.
4: They found some human remains?
3: That's correct.
4: Okay.
3: 84-year-old Nancy Guthrie, mother of Today Show co-host Savannah Guthrie, went missing back in February, allegedly abducted from her Tucson, Arizona home. No arrests, no publicly identified suspects. The case has dragged on for 6 months and has been described by the family as agonizing and unending trauma. Now, there's a new development. August 17th, Pima County Sheriff's Department confirms the human remains discovered in the desert near West Ajo Way. About 15 miles from Nancy's home are not hers. It's someone else. Some other
4: guy. Oh, disappointment.
3: Yeah.
4: They didn't find her.
3: Officials say no link to her case at this time.
4: They're assuming that they are, you know, searching the desert for a shallow grave, if you will, because the kidnappers confessed in their second ransom note that she kind of died on them when they didn't, bring her medicine to her.
3: Any discovery of human remains near a long-missing person's home naturally raises hopes and fears, but officials are saying there's no connection between... So imagine you're the family of the actual dead person they found.
4: Yeah, and all they're talking about is that it's not Nancy. Not telling you who it is. It's just not the one we were looking for, so never mind.
3: Hey, everyone, they finally found Delma. Aww. We were hoping it was Nancy.
4: What a letdown.
3: But our mom's been missing for 5 years.
4: Yeah.
3: Oh, well, who cares?
4: Just how many unmarked graves of bones are out there in that little desert community?
3: I got to figure it's probably the second best place in the country to hide a dead body.
4: First being?
3: Somewhere in the south where it's humid.
4: Between Los Angeles and Las Vegas. It's a nice long stretch of desert out there.
3: But the problem with that is if you're hiding a dead body, and I've never hid one. I could only imagine. It's dry. So isn't there sort of a mummification? If you killed a person and you needed to hide the dead body, and this is all a hypothetical, mm-hmm. I would think you'd want it to be hidden somewhere where it would disintegrate.
9: Or just not be found.
3: Right.
9: It doesn't matter if it's to just dig a hole out in the desert. It's just thousands of acres of nothing. And, you know, you bury somebody out there, you'll be... they're gone.
3: Well, that's what I'm saying. Second best place.
4: Unless the animals come by and dig it up. You know, you got to watch out for that kind of stuff. Them animals will smell it. They'll start digging.
3: Coyotes.
4: Oh, yeah. They'll get there.
3: Absolutely. Marmots, probably.
4: Marmot? Probably not.
3: Chupacabra?
4: Oh, yeah, definitely.
3: Sure, chupacabra.
4: Sure.
3: Absolutely. Any discovery of human remains is a big deal, but unfortunately, that's not what happened here. When remains turn up this close to an unsolved abduction, how long should the public wait for confirmation before the rumor mill takes over?
4: Oh, there's no waiting. Rumors take off instantly. The rumors fly faster than facts. Didn't somebody say that once?
3: Also, for the record, they're not saying it's not Nancy. They're just saying there's no connection at this time. Does that make you think there's still a chance it's Nancy?
9: I thought they did say it's... not Nancy. I thought that's what I read.
3: The exact quote says, no connection at this time.
9: At this time?
3: Well, you'd think they'd be able to do a quick DNA match on that, so probably not. But then again, you know, you never know.
4: Yeah, you never know. You know how you're not supposed to leave your kids in the car, especially if it's hot outside, and you just walk away and leave them in there?
3: My girlfriend, who investigates these things for a living, tells me this time of year there's a lot of those cases.
4: Well, you also probably shouldn't leave a bear in your car, and I'm sure nobody left it there.
3: While it's hot out?
4: But this will tell you exactly how tough it is on kids. Imagine if a bear can't handle it, and that's what happened. They said a bear died after getting trapped inside of a car in Colorado Springs. They're reminding residents, lock your cars. Because bears know how to work the door handle. I don't know if you've seen that videos or not, but bears can open car doors, pickup truck doors. They can also just, you know, pull a window out or bust it open or whatever and get in there. This bear apparently figured out how to open the door, got in, door shut behind it, trapped it in a hot car, and it died. So, yeah, your little kindergartner ain't going to have much of a chance if a bear can't handle it.
3: Mm-mm-mm.
9: Well, that's a good heads up.
3: And just for the record, we're talking about a wild animal, not the kind of bear you'd find in Mr. Kenneth's neighborhood.
4: I don't even know what that means.
3: Do you want, explain it to him?
4: Oh, no.
3: I live near two bears.
9: Is that right?
3: Yeah, they're nice guys. They're very quiet, polite. Once in a while, they'll order a shirt online that doesn't fit either of them because they're big. And they'll come over before they return it. They'll go, Kenny, does this fit you?
9: Do you want that? Well, it might fit, but is it also your style? Does the color complement your complexion? There's a lot of things to take into consideration about that. Then, oh, it fit. I'll just wear it.
3: All right. The other day, one of them came over with a shirt he ordered off Lululemon, and he told me it wasn't long enough for his torso because he's got the a roundness here. And he's like, I was like, Lululemon, I don't know if I'd wear that. So I put it on. It's just a plain gray workout shirt. I put it on. I was like, damn it. It fits really good. It's like, now I own a Lululemon shirt.
9: And it feels good, too. It's quality materials.
3: It is.
9: Yes.
3: Yeah, now, for the record.
9: I am aware.
3: Now, I'm not. This isn't a commercial for Lululemon. We've actually heard, what is it, that Lululemon has chemicals. Have you heard about this? There was a Ken Paxton lawsuit with Lululemon because there's chemicals the women were getting in their vajayjays.
9: Oh, dear.
3: Lululemon probed.
9: I try not to read stuff like that.
3: Lululemon probed by Texas AG. For potential use of PFAs, do you know what that is? Perfluoroalkyl and
9: Something made with a petroleum product, I'm sure.
3: Forever chemicals. They don't break down easily. They could potentially cause a range of health issues, kidney disease, low birth weight, and certain cancers. But boy, does that shirt look good on me. When I put it, I'm like, wow, it just fits right, you know?
9: That's good to know.
3: All the right places. Sure, you get kidney disease and, you know, microplastics in your testicles.
4: Yeah, but that's years, probably months or years later. You know, right now, you're going to look good.
3: Yeah.
4: Yeah. Put that shirt on, man. That's your favorite shirt now?
3: Nah, but it was free. It's like what's your favorite kind of beer, Billy?
4: Oh, yeah, complimentary.
3: Complimentary beer is delicious.
4: Yeah.
3: How much is this beer? Oh, you're buying them. PBR? Sure, I'll have two PBRs. I don't care if it tastes like deer piss. I'm drinking it.
4: Yeah, combine them together. You got one, maybe one good, decent beer.
3: Yeah.
9: Yeah, who knows?
3: All right, we hadn't talked about this, but I just got a text from Praline a minute ago asking me what we knew about James Tallarico hiring former staffers of John Cornyn.
9: Well, at least once we've heard of. I saw the story this morning. One of Cornyn's people is now working for Tally.
3: Yeah, this is a real thing. James Tallarico's campaign has hired a new deputy political director. That's a pretty important job for a political campaign. His name's Jacob Smith. He is a former aide to John Cornyn, the outgoing senator of Texas.
9: Don't you know Jacob? Seems like the kind of guy you would know.
3: How would I know him?
9: You know, from your, you know, just your political dealings with going out and being involved in the world.
3: Let me search X real quick. It's a chance he's blocked me.
9: Well, then he does know you.
3: I don't know him, no. Uh-huh. He seems to know a lot of people I know, but yeah. I don't know him. Well, anyway, and it's not the former college basketball coach from Chaplin, South Carolina. That's a totally different guy.
9: Totally different guy right there.
3: Isn't that weird? A white guy was allowed to coach women's basketball? You would think they would have got a black lesbian.
9: Well, there's not that many to go around, I guess.
3: There's not enough black lesbians?
9: No, all the other teams got first choice.
3: Huh.
9: And he was left.
3: Yeah, boy, that makes me think we should...
10: Well, they're working on it, though.
3: We should go scout some black lesbians. Maybe we could be their talent agents.
10: A lot of the men are looking at the opening and they're saying, you know, maybe I'll fit in. I'll become a black lesbian.
3: They're looking at the opening?
10: That's what they're doing.
11: Please support
10: all right.
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6: 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According to this report here, 100 million Americans are under a heat dome.
7: A heat dome? Well, they should pull that dome off.
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7: You betcha.
6: That's what they want.
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7: Generally, yeah.
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7: Oh, boy.
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7: Here comes your Florida man. Well, they got their primaries today, and they got a new map. They got a redistrict map. And so they got some people that were in a district. They're not in a district anymore. They got to run for something else in some other district, and it's forcing a shuffling of the deck. Democrats are scrambling what to do. Debbie Wasserman Schultz, I know you've heard of her because I've heard of her. I don't know much about her, but I don't like what I've heard. She was elected to Congress over 20 years ago, but now she has a new district she's running in because they moved her other one or tore it down or something. And it's a historically black district, where the activists there have already been complaining for years about losing black representation. So now they, she's a white gal, right?
6: Yeah.
7: She's a white gal, and she's running. And she's running against, and isn't this interesting, a fella named of Luther Campbell.
6: Oh, I know who that is.
7: You know Luther? Uncle Luke, they're calling him.
6: Right, Uncle Luke is the rapper. It's the stage name for American rapper, music promoter, record executive, actor, and former leader of the rap group Two Live Crew. He is also a pioneer in the Florida Miami bass scene. And if I'm not mistaken, isn't he like the coach of a West Miami Peewee football club that sent multiple players to the NFL?
7: Sure, let's say he is. And till we find out different.
6: No, it's one thing about him you might actually kind of like, Gilead. Yeah, he's really good at coaching youth football.
7: That guy, Luther, is also running for office. Debbie, what's-her-face Schultz, and Misohoni guy also happened to be running against, and this is another name you probably heard of, Sheila Cherfalus McCormick, who is currently facing criminal charges of stealing $5 million in disaster relief fund.
6: Should she not have done that?
7: She denies, of course, any wrongdoing, but did resign from Congress in April before they could kick her out, and now she's back to running for office again.
6: Imagine that.
7: Well, that's Florida for you. What are you going to do? Vote for the horny guy or the criminal guy or the other criminal lady? Yeah, got a lot of choices there.
6: I'm going Uncle Luke. Uncle Luke Campbell co-founded Liberty City Optimists, an inner-city youth sports program. One of his notable apprentices is Devonta Freeman, who went on to play college football for Florida State Seminoles, rival of the Hurricanes.
7: That would be the rival, yeah.
6: It doesn't explain who they are, but I've read before that he had multiple players who went off to play in the NFL.
7: Well, all right, then.
6: Campbell appeared in Grand Theft Auto Vice City Stories as DJ Luke for the hip-hop station Fresh 105 FM.
7: Well, then he's bound to win, right?
6: Well, I think that's kind of cool.
7: I think so.
6: He's in a video game as the radio guy. That's cool.
7: Oh, yeah, everybody's going to vote for that guy.
6: Well, why wouldn't you? I wish I could find the list of players he sent. Here we go. Served as head coach to the Miami Edison Senior High School football team 2018 to 2026. I guess he just quit that. In 2026, he resigned his high school coaching role. Wouldn't that be crazy if your high school football coach was a famous rapper?
14: Play that song.
6: Or any, you know, or any like Rick James or, you know, Stevie Ray Vaughan or is what the hell? This guy's the coach? Yeah, he loves two things. He loves booty slapping Miami bass. And youth football, he really likes connecting with the kids. He really does. But don't look at his wife on the sidelines because she is not dressed appropriately for the game.
14: Oh, dear. Well, that's going to happen, isn't it?
6: All right, everybody. Look alive out there. A news anchor lost it when he's asked, do you think you could eat beaver? This happened on Good Day Detroit the other day.
14: Somebody set him up?
6: Yeah. Here, I'll play.
14: It sounds intense.
15: Now they're ice fishing because everything is frozen.
9: Mm-hmm.
15: And you're looking for fat in the beaver.
9: Yeah.
15: The beaver is the beaver is the most sought after.
9: It is.
14: Oh, yeah. Everybody wants a beaver.
15: Ryan, do you think you could eat beaver? It's fat and then it's meat.
14: She knows what she's doing. Oh, God. Acting all innocent. Don't you think she knew?
6: I don't know. I wonder sometimes.
14: What part of the world was this?
6: Detroit.
14: Yeah, they might not have. She might not have known.
6: You got to think Detroit. Detroit's nasty. You ever been to Detroit?
14: Mm-mm.
6: In Detroit, Dirty Detroit, that's what they call it, the Dirty D.
14: Yeah, no, I've never ventured there myself. Don't really see the need. Never been invited. I probably wouldn't go if I did get invited.
6: I've been to Detroit, and I assure you, you don't want to go there.
14: Do you have a lot of gay clubs there?
6: I don't know. Probably.
14: Oh.
6: Seems like they would. They got a lot of liberals.

0: He allegedly has 6 or 7 children, each from a different mom.
1: They don't even know how many. That's sad.
0: Anyway, he's still the best bet in that election because who else you got? Debbie Wasserman Schultz?
1: Jawohl.
0: Debbie Wasserman Schultz. I know.
1: And that's just the Democrat side, by the way.
0: Yeah.
1: They'll get through all that and then they'll go run against an actual real contender of some kind.
0: The outgoing Texas Commissioner of Agriculture is a guy named Sid Miller.
1: We know Sid.
0: Yesterday, he's on Fox News talking about how he hates data centers. So I go look at his Facebook page to learn more about his position on data centers.
1: Of course.
0: And that's when I see this.
1: Huh.
0: And AI-generated photos he posts once a day. There's always a new one.
1: How does he generate those?
0: I don't think he gets that.
1: Data centers are...
0: AI-generated images come from data centers.
1: Yeah, no.
0: If you look at his Facebook account, whoever's running it posts about 30 times a day. Multiple posts per hour. Many of them are memes that are created with Grok or ChatGPT or Claude or one of those apps.
1: Mm-hmm.
0: Every single one of them could not exist without abundant access to a cornucopia, a buffet of data centers.
1: Almost a plethora, if you will.
0: You better believe it.
1: Maybe two plethoras.
0: An infinite amount of data centers are needed to create all the content on Sid. I think even his profile photo looks like it was enhanced with AI.
1: Even all those people that are making comments about all of the things that they don't like about data centers and blah, blah, blah, and Elon and everything else, they act like Elon Musk is actually going to come to town and be working down at the data center construction site, and they're going to pull him aside and have a word with him. All he needs is a good talking to from some good, right-thinking country folks. And they have no idea what they're even talking about, except that their neighbor told them that's what they thought. And so now it's what we think, too.
0: The concern is that it's going to jack up the rates of electricity, fuel, and there won't be enough water. Those are legitimate concerns. So before a municipal government allows someone to build a data center, why not require them to come up with their own power source?
1: That's what I'm hearing.
0: That's what they're doing in vast parts of the country. Mm-hmm. There's a lot of places where they're doing this right now.
1: Sure.
0: It's not difficult to figure out the water and power situation. Energy's good. Data's good. Technology is great. It will help us at some point to replace the government that so many people suckle at in order to get the life-sustaining nutrients and services and so many other things they depend on. Data centers, believe it or not, can provide us with those things. I know it's hard to believe. It's happening whether you like it or not.
1: Yep, seems to be.
0: It's kind of like flock cameras. I don't like flock cameras. In practice, I like them in theory.
1: They can be used for good or bad, just like the internet and social media and all the rest of this technology that we're enjoying and still advancing. Yeah, robots, sure. They're gonna security cameras, good or bad, either way, just depends on how you use them.
0: Imagine we now live in a world where probably China has convinced conservatives to be against security cameras. And I get it. It's an AI-enhanced camera that's tracking your data and following you around the country. I get it. I understand why you don't like that. But
1: watch that show, Lioness, they talk about this exact thing.
0: All we need are some rules. Have a policy or two. Have a regulation on flock cameras.
1: Yeah, we got rules here in America. That's why everything runs so smoothly.
0: Because you can complain about it. You can whine and complain that you don't want it, but it's happening whether you like it or not. At the rate that this technology is advancing, do you guys really think there's not going to be AI-enhanced cameras? There's going to be more of them than ever.
1: Already is, and they're multiplying rapidly.
0: Every single person complaining about data centers and flock cameras has an iPhone in their pocket with 2 cameras on it.
1: Oh, yeah.
0: That are AI-enhanced, connected to data centers.
1: The one is watching you, your computer, your television, your phone, it's watching, it's listening. You've tested it before. We've all done this before. You know your iPhone is listening to you.
0: 100%.
1: Yeah.
0: And that's not even new.
1: The random things that will just show up. Ads during your Facebook scrolling or, emails that you'll suddenly get spam from something that, you were just chatting about that with someone earlier today. And look, here it is. Someone's trying to sell you something now.
0: So I'm here to do 2 things today with my friends on the Walton and Johnson Show. Number one.
1: Yeah.
0: I'm here to promote our comedy show, Sunday, September 6th at Tejas Brewery, Operation Comedy Therapy.
1: For wheelchairs for warriors.
0: Very important.
1: By the way, it's not wheelchairs for warriors.

0: Warriors. For those of you who worry about things, this does not cover you. A guy wrote us an email earlier wanting to know why we were raising money to provide wheelchairs for warriors.
1: Warriors?
0: Military soldiers and first responders, those warriors, okay? So yeah. Clear that up.
1: So we're here to promote that.
0: Yeah.
1: And then also remind people to be reasonable about new technology. Rather than fearing it or denying it or trying to prevent it from existing, maybe just have some rules and regulations for how to handle it.
0: There you go. That's all we're asking. And maybe more of those beach videos where they ask those girls questions in bikinis.
1: Yeah. Now that we've solved these problems, I'm sure we'll never have to discuss this again.
0: I think that's closed book.
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2: That's less than half as many as we thought.
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0: Is he saying English?
1: Yeah.
0: What's he saying? I don't get it.
1: That's just rock and roll, man. If
0: I ain't getting it.
1: If you don't understand it, you're too old, Billy. That's rock and roll.
0: You don't know what he's saying either, do you?
1: I don't have the lyrics in front of me.
0: Yeah, I didn't think so. All right, just checking.
1: No, I didn't. It doesn't matter what he's saying. It sounds good. It makes you feel. It's how it makes you feel, Billy. Krispy Kreme has launched a line of Pokemon-themed donuts.
0: Oh, thank goodness. America needs a reason to eat more donuts.
1: Yeah, apparently eating their Jigglypuff donuts will make your tummy extra jiggly.
0: Oh, that's fun.
1: Yeah, I would eat one.
0: Well, of course you would.
1: But just because it's a donut, not because...
0: Stop at one, though, wouldn't you? Some people can't.
1: Not because of the Pokemon thing.
0: Yeah.
1: I didn't really... I was in the right age for that. It happened but after my time.
0: Just barely missed it, though.
1: I was around for Tupac, and now his murder trial has started.
0: Ain't that weird?
1: It's hard to believe he died 30 years ago.
0: And they're just not getting around to having a trial.
1: And 40 new Tupac albums ago. How did he find the time to do them?
0: I know. That's a prolific.
1: Have you ever gotten into the weeds on the conspiracies about that he's still alive? There's a photo of him wearing the new Jordans that came out after he died.
0: Oh, God.
1: It's like, well, it is possible that a famous rapper had access to a pair of sneakers before you did.
0: That's true.
1: Well, they're not at Foot Locker yet.
0: Yeah,
1: but I bet he knows a guy.
0: You think?
1: I know, it's hard to believe.
0: He might know people, huh?
1: All right, let's face it. Whoever killed Tupac, we're supposed to believe that Puff Daddy had nothing to do with it. Do you really believe that?
0: No, you can't believe that.
1: And the guy responsible for it, they say, confessed to being involved years ago. That he told investigators, oh, yeah, it's because they beat up my nephew or cousin or whatever the guy was. It's like, well, why'd they spend 30 years to get around to arresting him?
0: That's a good question. Are they answering any of these questions?
1: It's kind of like Pompeii. You know, that was centuries ago, and they're still digging stuff up.
0: It's just kind of slow and steady. Sounds like they're just looking to extend the work. You get out on a job site there, and you get done real quick. You stop getting paid.
1: That's why I can't figure out who's lazier, a federal investigator or an Italian.
0: Ooh, what about the Italian feds?
1: Ooh, I wouldn't even want to.
0: Don't even.
1: No.
0: No. Can't start that.
1: September 7th, 1996, Tupac and Suge Knight driving down Las Vegas Strip after a Tyson fight. Tupac gets shot 4 times. He dies 6 days later, age 25. Didn't quite make it to the 27 Club. The night before the shooting, Tupac and Suge and their crew got into a fight at the MGM Grand with a guy named Orlando Baby Lane Anderson. What do you got to do to have a nickname like Baby Lane?
0: That's a good question.
1: What is that? How do you...
0: I wish I had the answer to any of these questions, but I'm woefully short of information on the Tupac situation.
1: Well, Anderson's the nephew of a man now on trial, Dwayne Kefe D. Davis. How do you get a nickname like Kefe D.? No one knows. He's 63 years old now, not exactly a young gangbanger anymore, not exactly a YN, as the kids say.

0: today. Not a term I would use, by the way. Prosecutors say he was in the white Cadillac with three other men. He's not accused of pulling the trigger. He was part of the crew. Kind of a guilt by association thing that carried out the drive-by.
1: Not the two live crew. That's a different dude.
0: No, that's East Coast. This is West Coast.
1: That's what I'm talking about. Yeah.
0: Why did you throw up your hands like that?
1: No reason. Never mind. Put that down.
0: You started doing sign language all of a sudden.
2: That's probably just a habit.
0: I've never seen that sign of you before.
1: No, never Mister. Mind. Get all that.
0: The three other men believed to be in the car are all dead. So you can't try them. So they got this guy. Davis talked to LAPD back in 2008 while working as a confidential informant. Then in 2019, he got a little cocky. He published a book, Compton Street Legend, in which he described the shooting in detail and billed himself as one of the only living witnesses. How did you witness it? I was in the car. You know that makes you
2: an accessory?
0: Exactly. Mm. Prosecutors are using both the interview and the book against him. Defense says he embellished and fictionalized for the book. It's not illegal to make up stories for a book, but if you're implicating yourself in a crime, it is dumb.
2: Yeah, it does seem a little ridiculous.
0: Opening statement scheduled in Vegas. Suge Knight is one of the prosecution's witnesses listed, but has said in interviews he doesn't plan to cooperate. You won't snitch on the guys who shot your homie?
2: Hmm.
0: I get it. Never. No one likes a snitch. Snitches get what, Mr. O?
1: They get killed.
0: Oh, okay. Thought there was another term for that. But
1: yeah, no, they get right to it.
0: I don't understand that. They say snitches don't get stitches. What if you're snitching on the dirty cop who framed you for a crime? They're like, no, I would never snitch.
2: Mm.
0: You're in prison because a dirty cop framed you. You won't even...
1: They won't believe you if you tell them anyway. No, they never believe you when you tell them it was somebody else. Wasn't me. No, stick your ass in jail.
0: Well, this is one of the biggest unsolved mysteries in music history. Now in a courtroom... starring a guy who wrote a book about it. I wonder if this helps with the book sales.
2: Couldn't hurt. Well, just creating a, general curiosity about things.
0: We just promoted it. 30 years of conspiracy theories, documentaries, Tupac still alive memes, all just ran into actual evidence in a jury. I wonder if Trump will get involved in this. It feels like this is kind of his lane. Rappers love Trump, you know? I'll bet there's even a Tupac song somewhere where he says that he's the black Trump.
2: Without
0: even checking.
2: Mentions him somewhere, some way.
0: Do you think there's an Asian guy somewhere? He's the Asian Trump.
2: Oh, I would hope so.
0: Do you think there's a guy with a blinged out Chinese restaurant? He's like, yeah, man. Chinese Trump up in this.
2: Chinese Trump.
0: I had to be careful about how I told that joke.
2: I didn't get a joke.
0: I didn't tell the joke. It almost got us canceled.
2: Oh, don't do that.
0: No, I would never.
2: No.
0: Anyway, coming up on the show, Billy Ed's got a big announcement, right?
1: Big announcement.
0: That's huge.
1: What's it about?
0: I don't know. I just figured he had something.
1: Oh, yeah. I always got something.
0: All right. Well,
1: something big hanging right here.
0: Stick around.
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0: It must be a slow news day because the top news story on the Post is still frat boys do coke. I don't know.
1: Huh. That's that one from up in Pennsylvania?
0: Yeah,
1: they had 13 of them little frat boys up there running themselves like they thought they was drug kingpins or something.
0: It all started.
1: What is a drug kingpin anyway?
0: I think it's just a guy with a lot of drugs.
1: Well, then I guess they were kingpins then, huh? Because they seem to have a dorm room full of drugs.
0: Pennsylvania Attorney General Dave Sunday, that's his name, charges 14 people in a multi-year cocaine trafficking operation run out of two Penn State fraternities.
1: When did it go to 14? It was 13 an hour ago.
0: This one says 14.
1: Damn it. They ruined the Baker's Dozen headline then.
0: Yeah, that's right.
1: Boy, I'll tell you what. People just can't play right.
0: Sigma Chi and Delta Epsilon. 13 are current or former students. One is a dad.
1: Oh, okay. So it's 13 students. It still counts.
0: The ring moved product from New York and Philadelphia into Happy Valley. Is that what they call Penn?
1: Yeah. That's where they play the football.
0: Oh, yeah. That's where they play football. Yeah. 24-year-old Agostino Abatiello of Westbury.
1: Sure, that sounds right.
0: And in Long Island, Nassau County, is identified as at the very top of the food chain. He and his homeboy, senior frat guy, Thomas Robinson, were the main suppliers. Agostino made regular runs to New York for large quantities. When he heard cops were asking questions, he allegedly begged people not to name him.
1: That didn't work out so well, huh?
0: Here's how it worked. Cocaine was cut and packaged primarily at the off-campus frat houses. Prosecutors say sometimes from pledges, cutting and bagging the product was literally part of their indoctrination into the fraternity.
1: Wow. I mean, sometimes they run a broomstick up your behind, and sometimes they have you committing criminal acts for their enterprise.
0: A federal felony.
1: Yeah,
0: Distribution was mostly friend-to-friend, brother-to-brother at parties, cash and payments app preferred. See, I don't know much about selling drugs, but I got to think if you're using a smartphone app to pay for it,
1: right?
0: That's a digital trail.
1: It is. And it sounds like the way that Jesse planned on distributing the blue meth in Breaking Bad. And then that didn't work out so well because it just got so big. It grew too fast. And they got famous.
0: Rushing a fraternity used to mean scavenger hunts, stupid hats. Then it became a broomstick thing.
1: Drinking beer until you puked or something, yeah.
0: Now it's a welcome to the chapter, here's a scale, don't sample the inventory kind of a speech. Agostino also worked with a guy named Mohammed.
1: Okay.
0: There's always a Mohammed and a Lars. So there was a Muslim and a German.
1: Say a Lars?
0: Yeah, Lars. Okay. Lars Ziepvat, according to the report. Mohammed Harabibi.
1: Uh-huh.
0: And they face heavy felonies, corruption organization, conspiracy, dealing in proceeds. Another Long Islander, Robert Zanola of a place up at Long Island, apparently gets a felony conspiracy. Eight others got misdemeanors. A dad, Tommy Robinson's dad, Paul, faces felony charges for helping hide a safe full of drugs and cash.
1: You know what it sounds like? These boys was... This is my attempt to sound cool to the kids. Very hip dude. It sounds like they was moving some serious weight.
0: Yeah, that's right.
1: Oh, God.
0: That's right, Billy Ed.
1: Are you Miami Vice now?
0: Hey, Billy Ed, do you think they secured the bag?
1: They probably did. Wouldn't you?
0: College. I've heard of people selling drugs in college out of a dorm room. I never heard anything like this before. This was a multi-state operation. I'd love to see the numbers. Are they just exaggerating because it's white frat boys, or were they really moving pounds of coke?
1: That sounds serious.
0: Parents send kids to Happy Valley for the degree in the football, not to get recruited into a mid-leveling traffic crew.
1: Best laid plans, as they say.
0: How many of these kids do you think were business students?
1: Well, out of 13, I'd say 7.
0: If one of them cleans up his act, gets on probation or parole, gets a degree in prison, gets out, do you think this actually helps them get hired on Wall Street?
1: Yeah, well, probably. Unless they find out that one of them a rat. You know, chances are they was probably trying to get ahead of being the first one to rat out the other three, other 12. You know, I'm the 13th one, and the police always come to you and say, first one takes the deal is the only one gets the deal. If you don't want the deal, we're going next door, and your buddy Donnie over there, he's going to rat you out. Don't you want to tell us about Donnie?
2: And they usually do, especially white boys. White boys fold in a hurry. They're going to rat just to stay out of jail because they know they can't hack it.
0: You think President Trump's part of this?
2: Yeah, I think so.
0: Wow.
1: Is he part of everything?
0: Didn't he go to, he didn't go to, where did he go? Penn State or University of Pennsylvania? Somewhere in Pennsylvania, right?
1: Just recently?
0: No, he went to college there.
1: Oh, I thought you meant to just go and say hi, you know, give a speech or whatever.
2: I got that every year when they graduate, they get a famous politician usually to come and give the condolences. And, you know, I don't know where he went. Maybe he did that.
0: Studied at Fordham University from 64 to 66, then transferred to the University of Pennsylvania's Wharton School. Graduated.
1: Oh, Wharton, yeah.
0: Pretty good school.
1: Well, yeah.
0: He has a degree in economics, Bachelor of Science in Economics. Wow. But it doesn't say anything about him trafficking cocaine.
1: Well, it will next week.
0: Wow, he's an underachiever. All he did was become an international entrepreneur, real estate mogul, primetime TV star, reality TV villain, and president of the United States. But other than that,
2: you stick with him drugs, though, he could have got rich.
0: Yeah, that's true. He would have had some serious money. You know the headline they're throwing around besides, what is it, the Baker's Dozen, is whiteout. That's the other thing.
1: Oh, really? That's cute. I like that.
0: Because they're all white. Well, except for Mohammed. I feel like Mohammed's not getting acknowledged here.
1: That hurts.
0: Yeah, I know. Islamophobia everywhere you look these days.
1: It's rising up.
0: I know.
3: I ain't asking for the world here. I'm just asking for an 8-ball and $2 million.
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0: Yep.
1: Who did stop the rain? Because whoever it is, tell them to turn it on now. We could use a little. Maybe,
0: oh,
1: maybe a lot.
0: That's a good question. Who did stop the rain?
1: The pond's down. Mama's flowers is all curling up, turning brown. She don't care for it.
0: I don't like that either, Billy.
1: No, sir. Ain't good.
0: No, it isn't. It isn't good.
2: Well, we've got an El Nino that is keeping hurricanes away, and apparently it's keeping a heat dome hanging over our heads as well.
0: So the El Nino is good? I thought El Nino was bad.
2: Well, it depends. It's good if you don't want hurricanes shooting up the Gulf, but then it's bad if you wanted to rain.
0: Is El Nino the best name? Could we come up with a better name for it?
1: Y'all go ahead and do that.
0: Okay, what would we call it?
1: Y'all are coming up with it, not me. You volunteered to do the work, Kenny. Now go do the work.
0: What does El Nino translate to?
2: Never mind.
0: Well, come on. Someone here's got to know. Come on.
2: It's not the topic du jour. That's all I know.
0: Okay, well, oh, it's the child. I don't want to call it the child.
2: It's Patrick Swayze's birthday. Oh, my God, man. You want to talk about El Nino? Patrick Swayze. My God. Of course, he's no longer with us. Born on this date, 19. Jamal Warner would have been 56 today. Theo died last year. Well, Theo, you know, Huxtable, Malcolm.
0: And there's a lawsuit between his widow and his mom now. They don't.
2: Yeah, that's ugly.
0: Yeah. But the real winner is Quincy Jones. Listen to that jam. That's
2: a winner right there.
0: Every time you hear a Quincy Jones song, it's the best song you ever heard.
2: Today is Robert Redford's birthday, the late. He also left us just last year. He would have been 90 this morning. Martin Mull, Roberto Clemente, Rosalind Carter. That's Jimmy's. She did finally die.
0: Did you know she was friends with the Reverend Jim Jones?
2: I did not know.
0: Yeah, they were tight.
2: Roman Polanski.

0: John, do you know what he did?
1: He's still alive. He's 93 years old this morning.
0: He loves the children.
1: Yeah, okay. A filmmaker, let's just say.
0: I think there's another word for what he did.
1: Maybe. Dennis Leary is 69 years old today.
0: Nice.
1: Madeline Stowe, 68.
0: What'd they say? The best thing that ever happened to Dennis Leary was Bill Hicks getting cancer, because that's how he got all his jokes.
1: I didn't hear that.
0: It was back before social media. Back then, if a comedian died of cancer, you could just steal his jokes.
1: Well,
0: and no
1: how
0: one would
1: fun.
0: Know. I know.
1: Madeline Stowe, 68. Bob Woodruff, 65. Let's see. Master Killer is 57. Not as well-known as some of the other members of the Klan, but he's still there.
0: I'm surprised you knew that. At our comedy show in Shreveport, there was a guy in the front row wearing a Wu-Tang Klan shirt. And I remember thinking, wow, I can't believe you're here, you know?
1: Oh, yeah. Christian Slater is 57. Edward Norton, also 57. Andy Samberg, remember him? 48.
0: The Lonely Island.
1: Yeah.
0: Yeah.
1: Wait, what?
0: That was the name of his comedy troupe. They rapped.
1: Oh,
0: remember?
1: I didn't know.
0: Remember
1: that,
0: my no. D in a box or?
1: No, he was in Brooklyn 99. That
0: I'm
1: was
0: on
1: a show.
0: I'm on a boat with, you know. Well, but they gave him Brooklyn 99, a rather abysmal sitcom because of the popularity of his viral videos.
1: Okay.
0: But it never really
1: didn't translate.
0: No.
1: Oh well. Today, of course, everybody knows is National Fajita Day. Or Fajita, if you happen to be from further north.
0: Do you remember why Brooklyn Nine-Nine got into trouble?
1: No, I didn't watch the show.
0: The sitcom was just sort of taking off, and then the Black Lives Matter movement happened. And now they had a dilemma to deal with here. We've got a sitcom, a wholesome sitcom about some happy, polite, friendly cops.
1: Uh-oh.
0: At a time when people weren't loving cops.
1: No, can't have it.
0: Yeah, what to do about that? Anyway, that show doesn't exist anymore.
1: And a happy birthday to Tennessee, the great state of Tennessee, became our 36th state to ratify the 19th Amendment. Okay, it's not their birthday. This happened in 1920, guaranteeing the right of all American women to vote. Never mind.
0: You're getting ahead of us here.
1: I thought it was a birthday. It said, you know, Tennessee did this.
0: It's National Never Give Up Day. So never give up, Mr. Kenneth. Serendipity Day, whatever that means.
1: I'm not going to explain that.
0: National Pinot Noir Day. We have a day for that. National Fajitas Day. I could do a Pinot Noir with a fajita for dinner. Just
1: yes, you probably should.
0: And National Couples Day. I wonder if thruples have a day. Do they have a...
1: Maybe it's tomorrow.
0: National Menage a Kenneth Day or something.
1: Why
0: and,
1: not?
0: And now Today in History is proudly brought to you by...
2: Law Tigers. I was just reading about a motorcycle accident that happened not far from the radio station here. It was a bad one. It was a mess. And I just thought, man, I hope that guy knows about Law Tigers. Because when you have an accident, motorcycle, I know you're thinking, well, I got insurance. Insurance companies go. It probably not as much as you'd like to hope. But Law Tigers, they step up. They help out.
0: LawTigers.com. Today in 1587, Virginia Dare was born on Roanoke Island, North Carolina, the first English baby in the New World.
1: Aw, isn't that special?
0: Today, I wonder what he's up to today. Today in 1872, the first Montgomery Ward catalog was published. One page, 150 items for sale.
2: Hey, that's a busy page, wasn't it?
0: Sure. Well, back then, you know, they didn't know about, there was nothing to compare it to. Like, what about pictures? Nah.
2: Good old Monkey Ward.
0: Today in 1909, Japan presented with the U.S. with 2,000 cherry trees planted along the Potomac River.
1: And some of them are still there.
0: Wasn't there a thing a while back where a bunch of them died and they had to move them or something like that?
1: Yeah, I think so.
0: Today in 1920, the thing about the 19th Amendment, yada, yada, yada.
1: Yeah, yeah, yeah.
0: Today in 1956.
3: You ain't nothing but a hound.
1: Ow!
0: Elvis Presley had a number one song. Originally sung by this one woman,
1: yeah.
0: Big Mama Thornton.
4: Yeah, you tell him, Big Mama.
0: Last
4: that
0: weekend,
4: man wasn't nothing but a hound dog.
0: Last weekend, we were backstage at the Hippodrome Theater in Waco, and one of the comedians was a sassy black lady named Angela, and we were talking about Elvis, and this song came up.
1: Uh-huh.
0: And I said, she said, you know, that Elvis didn't really write that song, Hound Dog.
1: Right.
0: So then I jumped in and I said it was Big Mama Thornton, and this woman almost fell out of her chair.
1: I bet she did.
0: She's like, a little scrawny white boy like you knows something like that.
4: Yeah, surprised her, huh?
0: No one ever calls me scrawny, but, you know, compared
1: well,
0: to...

0: Compared to a sassy black woman, I'm like,
1: right,
0: a,
1: I heard
0: I'm a string bean, you know? Not and a lot to hang on to.
2: Speaking of Elvis, who you were communing with over the weekend, or his ghost.
0: Sure.
2: It was 1977, this day, that 18 white limousines and a white hearse drove through the streets of Memphis, Tennessee, taking Elvis to his not-so-final resting place. The number of flowers delivered to Graceland surpassed the number for any event in the company's history. That was day one and day two after Elvis' death. And people just still, they just couldn't handle it, couldn't believe it. And then the limousine thing and the casket and all that. Still today, some people are worshiping the king. They call him the king.
0: Who?
2: People. Just regular people. You know some.
0: I feel like we're kind of past that point now.
2: Not really.
0: All right, today in 1969, Woodstock ended with two dead concertgoers, one from an OD, the other from a burst appendix. That's kind of amazing if you think about it.
2: That's the only two people that died in the whole event?
0: And one of them, it didn't seem like it had anything to do with the concert, burst appendix. Today
2: should have left, but they were enjoying themselves so much, they just fought through the pain.
0: They really enjoyed the Who. Today in 1991, Soviet hardliners launched a coup against Gorbachev. Excuse me, a coup. Coup against Gorbachev.
2: Thank you.
0: Today in 2011, gold hits record price, $1,800 an ounce. It'll never get higher than that, right?
2: Right.
0: Yeah.
2: Or it did.
0: Yeah.
2: Yep. It did.
0: And that was Today in History. What'd you learn?
2: Oh, damn. I'm sure in review, at the end of the show, you know, after the microphones are all turned off, somebody over at the station takes over. We all go sit in a small room and review today's episode and say, what did we do well and what could we have done better? You know, that's a daily struggle here at the Walton and Johnson Show, always trying to improve. Maybe we'll come up with something that we learned.
0: I didn't know. Today I learned that Billy Ed's dad used to call him the Montgomery Ward catalog Monkey Wards.
2: Yeah, everybody did back in the day. He just told Monkey Wards.
0: Why do they do that?
2: Because it's short for Montgomery. Nobody wants to say Montgomery. That's too much. Monkey Ward. That's funny.
0: But it's almost the same amount of syllables, and it doesn't even have an N or a K in it. Or...
2: And there was no monkeys involved. As far as I could tell, you could not order any animals or livestock or anything. So explain that.
0: It doesn't really seem like it's that much easier to say monkey than Montgomery.
2: But it's more fun.
0: Oh, okay. Well, I get that satisfies me.
2: Every now and then you just like, you know, have a little fun, Kenny. That's all. Lighten up, dude.
0: You know what? I'm going to allow it, Billy Ed.
2: You're going to allow it. Yo.

0: 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Are y'all not plumb tickled?
1: I swear to God.
0: This not what y'all came here for?
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6: And here's Heather with the weather.
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0: What do you got there?
1: That cross-Canadian rambling.
2: I knew it.
0: Yes, I thought that sounded familiar. I haven't heard that song, but I'm familiar with their work.
1: It's called Alabama.
0: Yeah. Well, okay then.
1: Pretty good stuff there.
0: I like them.
1: Yeah, me too. It's a good song.
0: All right, do you guys remember the little Spanish enclave that's really not in Spain? It's on Northern Africa called Ceuta? Ceuta?
1: It's near the coast of it's where all the Moroccans came.
0: Yeah, they just overwhelmed it with an influx of illegal immigrants that just took over.
1: What, sure.
0: Like 2 weeks ago. The Spanish Civil Guard has now confirmed that there have been 15 rapes in Ceuta.
1: And how many rapes before that happened?
0: Less.
1: Like a lot less. That's, huh?
0: 15 rapes just this month. In the last 2 weeks, basically, what are we at? The 18th here? In 18 days, 15 rapes. And the takeover has just turned the beach into. It was a beautiful beach, and now it's just trashed. Women are reportedly fleeing the city now in great numbers as sexual violence spreads. They said, including a 10-year-old sexually assaulted by 3 Moroccans. The latest rape reportedly.
1: A 10-year-old? Jesus.
0: Yeah. The 3 migrant brothers reportedly assaulted a 10-year-old girl. Investigation ongoing, regarding that incident.
1: I think I can explain what's happening here. This Spanish island was a relatively quiet, peaceful, communal place where a lot of people knew each other.
0: Mm-hmm.
1: And when these Moroccans arrived, they really liked raping.
0: Yes. Oh, they kind of insist on it.
1: Raping is kind of their thing. The way Billy Ed loves brisket and college football.
0: And hunting and fishing. Don't forget hunting and fishing.
1: Kind of like how Mr. Kenneth is into shoes or whatever. Well, these guys, their thing is rape.
0: That's their thing.
1: Yeah.
0: And they brought it with them when they came over.
1: Sure, yeah. It didn't.
0: Migrant invasion.
1: Swimming across the, the bay there or whatever, that doesn't make you stop loving rape.
0: Mm-mm-mm.
1: If anything, it might, all that time, the physical, exercise might even get them reared up and excited about rape.
0: Oh, dear.
1: Plus, there's a whole new batch of people they never raped before.
3: Well, now it's that, all the women are leaving, so, are they going to start raping the dudes now, the ones that are just left behind, or are they going to follow the women where they go next?
1: Well, this is kind of a catch-22 here, because apparently these men are from a Muslim country.
0: Yeah.
1: And the Muslims have been known to have sex with goats.
0: Oh, yeah.
1: So if the women aren't available, I got to think, if you're a four-legged mammal on that island,
0: I'd be careful.
1: I'd start looking around when you cross the street,
0: I mean, the raping is obviously terrible, bad, horrible crime, but also, just look how they have destroyed that beautiful beach area. It looks like a homeless encampment in San Francisco or Los Angeles now. That's how bad it's gotten.
1: And it looks almost as bad as Venice Beach.
0: Yeah.
1: Yeah.
0: Oh, that's that too.
1: Well, it is a homeless encampment, but I'm sure there's some liberal screaming at a radio or a iPhone right now saying, no, it's houseless. They're houseless.
0: Uh-huh. That's what they are.
1: You can't. An immigrant can't be illegal, they'll tell you.
0: They will tell
1: you.
0: These
1: are. I think if you came here without a passport or a visa and you're raping, sounds illegal.
3: It does.
1: Because even if you had the visa, you still can't rape. You know?
0: Did anybody ever tell them don't? Just don't, okay?
1: Yeah. All right.
0: I don't know if it helps.
1: In the meantime, back here in the United States, those so-called free smart thermostats the electric companies are offering people.
0: Oh, yeah. Yeah, people love to put those in the house and let the government take charge of that aspect of their world.
1: Well, that seems to be what's happening, Billy. These things are all about control. Also, don't sign up for any conservation program with these companies. A Colorado mom says her electric company locked her thermostat at 79 degrees during a heat wave, giving her a message that the power grid was too taxed to accommodate a decrease.
0: Good excuse.
1: Meet Kyrie Baker. Kyrie says she had enrolled in the Xcel Energy program. It allows the company to adjust the customer's AC during periods of high demand. During a recent stretch of extreme heat, Kyrie, that's her name, said she tried to lower the temperature in her home and found she could not.
0: How infuriating that must be.
1: Her thermostat displayed a message. It doesn't say what the message says, but I'm guessing it was stop being a weather Nazi,
0: yeah,
1: you're causing climate change. The next time there's an eclipse and an earthquake, it's your fault.
0: That's right.
1: Climate change, obviously.
0: Clearly, yeah. Everybody knows that.
1: Kyrie says, I just wanted to set it to 75, because that's how she talks.
0: Oh.
1: Something very reasonable so my daughter could fall asleep, says Kyrie. It was kind of annoying. Well,
0: you get 75?
1: You get what you vote for.
0: Who tolerates 75? I mean, I'll take a loan out if I have to pay my electric bill, but I'm not sleeping at 75 degrees at night. No.
1: Sounds like complete hell.
0: Yes, it does.
1: Well, don't sign up. What did you think was going to happen when you signed up for the energy conservation plan?
0: Yeah, you just, free stuff. I'll take all the free stuff. I love free stuff. That's what all the New Yorkers were thinking. And that commie comes into town and starts making promises. Yeah, give me free stuff, free stuff. That they forget, yeah, along with you getting the free, you give away all your freedoms, okay? You got free, they took your freedom.
1: Oh, the commie thing. You reminded me of something else I wanted to talk about here. How many Chi-Com spies took advantage of the Chinese national marriage sham?
0: I wonder.
1: The DOJ is announcing criminal charges over an extensive marriage fraud scheme that involved more than 1,000 sham marriages between Chinese nationals and American citizens. AG Todd Blanche says this is one of the largest marriage fraud prosecutions in United States history. There's a 21-page indictment secured in New York's Southern District, and you know how good they are in that court.
0: Of course.
1: And it alleged that the marriage scheme ran from 2016 to 2026, was facilitated by a bunch of defendants, Amy Chang, Zhao Mai Chan, and Gang Zhang.
0: Really?
1: The sham marriages were arranged to help assist Chinese nationals obtain, well, you get how it works, yeah.
0: They all want to be the next.

0: Eric Swalwell, while he was a rising California Democrat star. She was on a student visa, rarely attended class, had parents who were known Ministry of State security officers, and quote-unquote hooked up with Swalwell at least twice. That's how much she loved communism.
1: You know, this comes up in the most recent episode of Lioness. I mentioned it earlier this morning. I don't know. Some people said they were disappointed because there wasn't a lot of action in this particular episode. It was more like going to class, going to a school to learn more about international
0: espionage
1: politics, yeah, in general, the way
0: foreign policy,
1: the way Russia looks at us versus the way China looks at us,
0: diplomacy,
1: and how they do things differently, and Fang came up as far as the way the Chinese want to deal with things.
0: Well, back in 2017, the investigation was dropped for national security reasons. Fang had already fled back to China after smelling and people were suspecting her to be an undercover agent. She is barred from reentering America. Swalwell was never charged. He told agents he saw her as a useful Asian American community contact who also had a thing for him.
1: Yeah, she did.
0: She was useful. He wanted to utilize her.
1: Mm-hmm.
0: You know, he wanted to take advantage of her assets.
1: I'm sure he did.
0: And he did, yeah.
1: So you think she's dead?
0: I don't know. Did she, or was she rewarded when she got back to China?
1: She went back to China, but did they appreciate what she did, or did they not care for the fact that she got outed eventually?
0: It's a good question.
1: Nobody has really seen or heard from her since, because you disappear when you go back to China. You know, you don't pop up anywhere.
0: Hey, Mr. O, you date Asian women sometimes. You ever suspect one of them might be a Chinese honeypot?
2: Every time.
0: Really?
2: Every time.
0: So what do you do to make sure they're not spying on you or, you know, stealing your data?
2: Yeah, I test them. I keep an eye on them. I watch them.
0: How do you test them?
2: You know, like leave stuff laying around in the house and see if it moves when I'm gone, and then I come back. You know, there's all kinds of ways to check and see what people be doing.
0: You mean you'll leave out a walk or something? And
2: that's right.
0: Yeah.
2: And a couple of bamboo shoots. And then next thing you know, they all in the kitchen whooping up some kind of a fancy meal with sauces and everything.
0: They can't resist a bamboo shoot.
2: Yeah, who could?
0: Yeah, that's like their kryptonite. Or
1: Or is it their superpower?
0: Either way.
1: Yeah. It's kind of six of one, half a dozen of another.
0: So your phone's probably filled with spyware, Mr. O.
2: Oh, hell yeah. You want
3: to
2: see something?
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4: 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I just had the weirdest dream. You know you're driving, right?
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0: Wow. Ladies and gentlemen, we're the Walton and Johnson Show. You're you. It's good to be here with you, kids.
1: Yes, it is. What was the wow for? What wow what?
0: I was excited.
1: Oh, just wow in general? Okay.
0: I just enjoy the music of Spinal Tap.
1: Oh, I thought you were still looking at pictures of Fang Fang.
0: No, I don't really find her to be that attractive.
2: No, I'll tell you what, I've seen a lot of finer looking women that could probably, get something out of me, if they wanted to.
0: Fang Fang looks a little mousy to me. She doesn't look like, And by the way, Eric Swalwell wasn't even the only one who had a Chinese spy. Didn't Dianne Feinstein, the former senator, have a driver who was a Chinese spy?
2: That does sound right.
0: She had a personal chauffeur, which begs two questions.
1: You had an Asian driver for chauffeur?
0: It's funny, Billy. I remember us talking about this like 6 years ago, and I don't know if you remember this, but I think that was your exact reaction.
1: I just find that unusual. That's all.
0: Yeah.
1: Hey, not in that part of Northern California, though.
0: No, they're in that area. Mm-hmm. They're known to be good drivers.
1: Oh, okay.
0: Yeah, and not good at math. That's sort of what.
1: How did that happen?
0: I know. I love a stereotype being broken.
1: Oh, of course. We break them all the time.
0: Fantasy.

0: Football drafts are happening all over the country, and some people are feeling pretty good about their teams.
1: You get into that fantasy football stuff?
0: I do not.
1: Oh, okay. No. I didn't think so.
0: It's kind of like Dungeons and Dragons for jocks. 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
5: Not anymore.
0: Yeah, it's kind of awesome.
1: Finish that.
0: We're like within 20 minutes of this show being done.
6: I know.
0: And we haven't once discussed, and we don't have to start now.
6: No, we wouldn't.
0: The WNBA.
6: Haven't really discussed that at all.
0: Are we getting fatigue, or is it that real sports are now occupying the headlines again?
1: I think real sports is coming along, and so there's less room for non-sports, like women's basketball or whoever plays. They're not allowed to tell you what the W stands for.
0: Nope. And I wouldn't want to know. Nobody wants to know.
1: I wouldn't even guess.
0: It doesn't matter what it stands for. It stands for whatever they want it to be standing for.
1: That's right.
0: Yeah. Kanye West is going to tour Russia after he's done with his upcoming concert at the Superdome, which is apparently really upsetting people.
1: Is that right?
0: Kanye West may be on the outer in the rest of the world, but he clearly feels the love in Russia. So much so, the rapper, now known as Ye, announced tour dates to make him the biggest Western star to play in Russia since its brutal invasion of Ukraine 4 years
1: ago. Well, yay for Ye.
0: Yeah, exactly.
1: For him.
0: He's talking about doing a concert at the 70,000-capacity Gazprom Arena in St. Petersburg.
1: You ever been there?
0: Tickets went on sale and sold out within hours. No, I've never been. Have you?
1: Yeah, you should do your little comedy thing over there one of them days.
0: At the Gazprom?
1: Yeah.
0: Well, if they'll have us.
1: Prices, I'm sure they'd keep you.
0: Prices range from 9,000 rubles to 160,000 rubles.
1: How much is that? Like real money?
0: Like between $100 and almost $2,000, depending on whether you want...
1: Kind of a lot.
0: Nosebleeds or not.
1: I'd pass.
0: He's been trying to rehabilitate his image for years after that whole pro-Nazi thing. He came out as a gay Nazi. Do you remember?
1: Mm-hmm.
0: He did a rap song about having sex with his male cousin, and then another song called Heil Hitler.
1: Oh, yeah.
0: Anyway, he apologized.
1: Well, you have to take it. You have to accept his apology then, right?
0: He blamed his statements on bipolar disorder, and people said, that's not good enough. And he said, I also had a brain injury.
1: Oh, well, there you go.
0: West took out a full-page advertisement in the Wall Street Journal, where he penned an apology to the black community as well as for the anti-Semitism while opening up about his struggle with bipolar type 1. I got to think if you're in trouble for anti-Semitism, it's probably not the black community you need to apologize for.
1: I wouldn't think so.
0: But if you did apologize to the black community, would you do it in the Wall Street Journal?
1: Probably not.
0: Probably like Ebony or something, right?
7: Is that where you look?
0: I would think if you're apologizing to Jewish people, then
1: maybe
0: Wall Street Journal. Yeah, exactly. Sure. But black community, what do they read? Essence?
7: You tell me.
1: No, you're supposed to know us.
0: Yeah, you're supposed to know, right?
7: Yeah, I look at the same websites y'all look at, man.
0: Sure.
7: What you talk about?
0: Well, you're a stereotype breaker. That's what you're
7: known. That's what I do. I bust them. I bust them out.
0: Anyway, he's been rumored to be planning to perform in Russia for some time, but now it's actually happening.
1: Mm-hmm.
0: Concerts by Western acts were not uncommon before Russia's invasion of Ukraine. Recent concerts before that whole war thing started included the Red Hot Chili Peppers, Lana Del Rey, and System of a Down. Mr. O, you love System of a Down.
7: Oh, you know I'm all about it. That's me.
0: Yeah. Anyway, so if you want to go see Kanye and you missed the Superdome concert, catch him in St. Petersburg, Russia.
1: Well, that's an opportunity for the rest of us.
0: Yeah, it's something to go do.
1: World travelers, we get around. I mean, not
6: you know, really outside of the United States much, but still, it's part of the world, isn't it?
0: Wait, what if Kanye's over there and he brings a CBD pen?
1: I'm thinking maybe they can keep him.
0: And he tries to get back on his plane to fly home, and then there's a thing, free Kanye.
1: Fingers crossed. Man, that'd be pretty cool. Then we could trade Brittany Griner for him and get him back and send her back home where she belong.
0: Well, you know.
1: That's not her home.
0: Well, they enjoy women's basketball over there.
1: Yeah, and it could be her future home, I guess.
0: I've heard over there when they're talking about women's basketball, they don't just discuss it. They actually watch it.
1: No way.
0: Yeah, they turn it on. They keep track of the score, the whole shebang.
1: Boy, aren't you glad you didn't wake up in Russia this morning?
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0: Well, there's crazy, and then there's this guy. Right now, there's a big trial taking place. Guilty by reason of not guilty by reason of insanity. Perhaps you've heard about Lindsey Clancy,
1: the baby killer.
0: Right.
1: All right.
0: Yeah. Well, a while back, somebody was actually convicted, or not convicted, found not guilty by reason of insanity. In 2019, in Virginia, a man killed his own landlord. And so they sent this guy away to the Northern Virginia Mental Health Institute. That was okay. In 2022. His name is Abdulio Tashpoladzoda.
1: Tosh, huh?
0: Abdullah Tashpoladzoda. That's how you say his name.
1: Hopefully it just goes by Tosh.
0: Or yeah. Abby Tosh. Can we call him Abby?
1: Could be.
0: Anyway, back in 2019, he killed his landlord. Investigators showed up. He was covered in blood, found not guilty by reason of insanity, committed to this mental hospital. Under Virginia law, that facility was allowed to hand this man an unescorted weekend pass. No guard, no escort. Just go. Please come back on Monday.
1: Right.
0: Guess what happened?
1: He went and did not come back.
0: Man, Mr. Kenneth, nothing gets past you.
1: I just had a feeling.
27: That's what he might hear at about 8:45 for the report of a person stabbed. Now, when they got here, they performed CPR on the victim, taken to a hospital, and later pronounced dead. Now, we have learned that a suspect is in custody.
0: So that was 2019. Now that guy is in Tajikistan.
1: What?
0: He got on July 6th, he took his weekend pass, drove to the airport, boarded a one-way flight to Tajikistan. Someone even bought a ticket for him in his name with a window seat. The prosecutors
1: didn't set off any red flags. Nobody noticed?
0: No. Well, okay, well,
1: a system.
0: It gets worse. The prosecutors had actually opposed letting him out in June. They warned it would be a public safety risk, but they said once it's out of court, they have no say in what the facility decides.
1: Well, I'm glad they got rules. That's all we need is some regular old no-nonsense rules. Everybody lives by the same ones, and we'll all be fine.
0: So the people whose job is public safety said, no, keep them in there. And a mental health facility overrode that and gave a blood-soaked accused murderer a pass to leave. The cherry on top, prosecutors didn't file to get a cross-border warrant until August 5th, a full month after he was already gone.
1: Lord, what were they doing instead?
0: And
1: other pressing business?
0: And do you know how this works? Tajikistan is one of those countries with no extradition policy. he's never seeing an American courtroom again unless he comes back. But then again, he's a crazy person. So
1: right.
0: You never know.
1: You can't predict what crazy's about to do.
0: No, you cannot.
1: So just expect the unexpected. Is that possible?
0: Yeah.
1: Yeah, I'm expecting the unexpected any minute.
0: You wouldn't believe it. Anyway.
1: Yeah, there's a mess out there.
0: Yeah, it sure is, Billy Ed.
1: You never know when you look people, you know, you see regular folks, they look normal, and then all of a sudden that crazy starts showing up behind their eyes.
0: Mm. Polyester is Gen Z's new viral insult.
1: We're getting a lot of emails about that. One guy thought that's my wife's name.
0: No, it's your daughter.
1: Well, thank you. I was a little unclear about that, but I'm glad you straightened that out. Now, tell the emailer that.
0: Praline is his wife, Praline Hatfield. Polyester is his daughter. She's an adorable young lady. And we all...
1: They're using her name in vain.
0: Yeah. If you're old enough, you remember when polyester was considered a miracle fiber because it didn't require ironing. Gen Z has now turned the word polyester into a slang insult for anything low quality or inauthentic. Sort of like saying he's very plastic. He's fake.
1: He's fake, yeah. And so they're using the name polyester, not a child's name, like in your case, but a word for a material.
0: Boy,
1: and it ain't my wife's name. So let me see, who wrote this? Oh, Charlie. Yeah. Close, but no cigar for you today.
0: So polyester is an insult, but if your girlfriend says she's poly, that means she's polyamorous. It also means she's poly going to cheat on
1: poly,
0: you.
1: Probably going to do that.
0: Yeah. Anyway, polyester lifestyle is some video someone posted on TikTok about people who enjoy automated AI chat agents and drink at fancy coffee shops.
1: Or uh-huh.
0: They spend their afternoons playing tennis. They take a last-minute trip to Europe. Boy, it doesn't sound like being polyester is that bad, actually.
1: Yeah, really.
0: You've got all the latest technology, fancy drinks, and you vacation in Europe?
1: I want to go.
0: It says it's toxic vibes. I'm so confused now. Is it good or bad?
1: Yeah.
0: All right. Well,
1: what's good for some is bad for others.
0: And I think drinking coffee and having access to AI isn't necessarily bad.
1: We can do that here, though. You don't have to travel for that.
0: Vampire alert. 5% of adults say they didn't sleep at all last week. Do you believe that?
1: The whole week?
0: The whole week.
1: No.
0: So something I always found fascinating is how everyone you meet either has an eating disorder or a sleeping disorder or both.
1: Yeah, what's going on with that? And everybody needs help to fall asleep now.
0: People will talk about their eating disorder, right? They're like, oh, I can't stop. I'm fat. I'm too skinny, whatever. But no one ever talks about their sleeping disorder. And those two things, Cohen, they correlate.
1: I suspect this little guy right here is a lot of people's sleeping problems.
0: The blue lights from your iPhone.
1: Your phone, your pad, your laptop, whatever it is you're staring into every night. Instead of calming yourself down and preparing yourself for that sleep to arrive, you're staring at that screen, scrolling, and it's not helping.
0: How many hours of sleep do you get a night?
1: About six.
0: I try to get eight, which means I get seven.
1: Mm.
0: And yes, you're right. I lay down in bed, and then I play solitaire on my phone because it makes me bored.
1: Sure. But it also sends that light. Now, do you have those blue light blocking glasses that you're supposed to wear if you do that?
0: No, and unlike Elon Musk's baby mama, I didn't have the operation performed to remove the blue lenses from my pupil.
1: You should have done that, man. Grimes tried. I know her name.
0: Yeah.
1: She, because she's named after our county. Yeah. She tried to warn you guys, all get that, get your eyelids cut out or something, but you didn't do it.
0: As soon as you revealed to us that you knew the name
1: of
0: electro-pop superstar sensation and baby mama of Elon Musk, I knew it had something to do with where you live, Billy Ed.
1: Well, yeah, it's easy to remember now because Elon had a girlfriend named Grimes, and now he's all about Grimes County, just investing, you know, bazillions and bazillions of dollars.
0: I didn't even put it together till now.
1: Yeah, that's what he's doing.
0: He's building the most expensive building in the world.
1: It's kind of like that, what's that big building they built over in India?
0: The Taj Mahal?
1: No, that other one.
0: Do you mean Dubai?
1: No, he meant Taj Mahal. Did I? I thought it was that other one.
0: I don't know anymore, Billy Ed.
1: That's the That just go with the Taj Mahal.
0: Yeah, the Taj Mahal probably.
1: All right, well, yeah, but he built it for some dead woman or something. Well, Grimes, you know, she ain't dead, but Jamie's girlfriend no more either.
0: I thought the Taj Mahal was originally built by Muslims.
1: Okay.
0: Wasn't it originally a mosque, if I'm not mistaken? Oh, no, you're right. It was the Mughal Emperor Shah Jahan.
1: He was a mogul.
0: It was for his wife, Mumtaz Mahal.
1: Yeah, apparently she was just, you know, all that. And then he couldn't get over.
0: She died in 1631 while giving birth to their 14th child.
1: Well, I bet she wanted to go. Don't you imagine?
0: John, you got any thoughts on this?
2: Don't forget, boys and girls, to eat it every day.
3: What else? I'm doing pretty good on my New Year's resolution. I picked an easy one. That's what you got to do. Mine was no Chipotle. Never going to Chipotle again. I don't like it because it's too nice. It's too well lit. Everybody knows if you want good Mexican food, it's got to be a little scary. And you got to go to Roach Coach, parked down from Mechanic Shop, midnight. That's how you get the good stuff. You got to walk up, order fast, order scared. ¿Cómo estás? Three al pastor tacos, por favor? Get the hell away from me! I also like to check out some of their other items. You can't do that at a Chipotle. Excuse me, Canto Cuesto, this Deadpool DVD, and how much for this socks? I also brush up on my Spanish when I'm there as well. Another thing you can't do at Chipotle. Excuse me, ¿cómo se dice, can your pit bull please stop licking me? How do you say that?
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Good morning. It is Caroli in for Jen Austin on Two for Tuesday. And I've been reading the Geddy Lee book recently. I did not know the three of them have different names, like nicknames. Geddy is Dirk, Alex is Lurks, and Neil is Pratt.

Take us to your job. We'll make going in worth it. Classic Rock 105.1. Walton and Johnson in the morning. And Classic Rock all day long.

We have a very cool article on our website and on our mobile app. It takes a look at some of the greatest album covers of all time. And among them is the one for Breakfast in America.

0: 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A lot of music, not a lot of talk. More relevant than ever.
1: I like it.
0: This is 40 minutes of nonstop classic rock. 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

0: Robert Plant may be a rock god, but he may not be very good at chess. 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
1: What we've got here is failure to communicate. Some men you just can't reach. So you get what we had here last week, which is the way he wants it. Well, he gets it.

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In a recent interview, Lindsey Buckingham was asked about his relationship with Stevie Nicks today and said they talk all the time, which is very nice to hear. But you know what's going to happen? Fleetwood Mac fans are going to think, oh, maybe there's a tour coming. Maybe Buckingham Nicks. We'll wait and see.

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We like to call them the legends of classic rock. 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Walton and Johnson in the morning, and Classic Rock all day long.

Good morning to you. My name is Caroli. I'm here for Jen Austin for today on a 2 for Tuesday and 40 minutes of nonstop classic rock.

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I was lucky enough to see Kansas earlier this summer, and they were fantastic. Sounded really, really good. They'll be touring right through the end of this year. Some of those shows with Deep Purple.

0: Well, I certainly hope you're having a fantastic day. If you're a little down and you're a Foo Fighters fan, I've got something to lift you up. And they recently came out with a surprise live EP. It's got six songs on it, recorded all over the place, several different venues. 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

I am Caroli in for Jen Austin. This 2 for Tuesday. You know, Bob Seger teased us recently. He had a big announcement, which ended up being an album release, which was awesome. But I think a lot of us, myself included, was hoping he was going to play again.

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You know, when it comes to concerts, we really need to plan ahead. We got a budget. We got to look at the calendar. We got to do all of that. Going to help you out with some of the biggest tours, fall of 2026, coming up in three songs.

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0: Roger Daltrey currently out on a solo run of summer shows, but what's going to happen fall of 2026? It's actually quite a few bands that are going to be on the road. I'll give you some of them. Journey's going to continue out all fall. Black Crowes will be out through the fall. Billy Idol just started another tour, and he's going to be out throughout the fall as well. 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

0: 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When two songs from the same band play back-to-back, that's a twofer. 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

Motley Crue's out on one of those tours that I was saying yesterday is a good bang for your buck because you get three bands in one show: Extreme, Tesla, and Motley Crue.

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Name the artist who recently covered Kiss, Ozzy, and Aerosmith for an upcoming album. I'll tell you the answer in three songs.

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0: A few songs ago, I posed this question that I said, you'll never know the answer to this unless you've already looked it up or something. But there's an artist out there who recently covered Ozzy and Kiss, Aerosmith, Journey, a whole bunch of different artists. So he's putting out a covers album. It's Engelbert Humperdinck. 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He covers Beth from Kiss and Mama, I'm Coming Home from Ozzy. I Don't Want to Miss a Thing from Aerosmith. There's a whole bunch of tunes that he covers. 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
0: 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From the 60s. 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

Apparently, Dee Snider of Twisted Sister getting a little hot water with the Osborne family. Dee said something like Ozzy used to have all of his bass players write the lyrics to his songs, and Kelly Osborne didn't appreciate that.

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This is Caroli in for Jen Austin on a 2 for Tuesday. We got a couple here from Journey. Man, these guys are going all out on the Final Frontier Tour. They've got dates scheduled from September through November.

If your coworkers wonder why you're more productive than they are, tell them it's because you're listening to us. 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Walton and Johnson in the morning, and Classic Rock all day long.

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way back in the day, I was lucky enough to see Guns N' Roses opening for Aerosmith. So it was the first Guns N' Roses tour, Aerosmith on permanent vacation. As a matter of fact, it was early enough that this song hadn't even been released yet.

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1: Nice to hear those two. Two for Tuesday with the Kinks. I'm Caroli in for Jen Austin this afternoon. And man, I was just looking at this article that we have about 70s fashion. Just different things that you and I would wear and other people would wear back in the 1970s. And I saw one thing, Aztec headbands. Do you remember those? 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

0: Sad but true, and an interesting backstory I saw shared when Metallica played a demo of that song for producer Bob Rock. I could see his eyes light up, says Lars Ulrich in Mick Wall's Inner Night, a biography of Metallica. And of course, the latest to what Metallica's up to, Lars and company, in the Ultimate Classic Rock app.
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Parade has the fun story of how Def Leppard fired Pete Willis and hired Phil Collin halfway through making Pyromania, which, of course, made them superstars. 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

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Walton and Johnson in the morning. And Classic Rock all day long.

I'm not going to say I told you so, but I told you so even before this happened. The Eagles' fear dates now extended through next January. It's Hotel California on 2 for Tuesday.

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This is 40 minutes of the greatest music ever made. 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Walton and Johnson in the morning. And classic rock all day long.

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0: A double shot of the Rolling Stones on Two for Tuesday. And did you hear that Mick Jagger's gone viral for busting moves to a new song at age 83? Video dropped on Instagram of Mick dancing with his hands up in the air under a disco ball. Looks like it's some kind of club. More than 3 million views in just days. Why? 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

0: 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When two songs from the same band play back-to-back, that's a twofer. 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

In case you haven't heard, Lindsey Buckingham says he talks to Stevie Nicks all the time. And no, we don't know what that means. Don't infer stuff. Fleetwood Mac, you make love and fun.

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In case you missed it, Sharon Osbourne says Ozzy's final Back to the Beginning concert will eventually become a movie. It's Crazy Train.

twofers, double shots, double dose, twin spins, whatever you call them, they all play on Two for Tuesday. 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

Ann Wilson says the new Heart album is fully recorded and that the band's really happy for the first time in a long time. Expect that out sometime next year. Let's kick it out on Two for Tuesday.

0: Pearl Jam and Yellow Ledbetter on Two for Tuesday, and I saw Bono, Eddie Vedder, they were among the mourners at the funeral of Oscar-winning songwriter Glenn Hansard. Even showed up at a club Glenn played early in his career around 3 a.m., jammed with other musicians that Glenn knew. 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

0: Pink Floyd and Run Like Hell. And I saw a headline today that caught my eye. It said AC/DC Rockstar's widow pays $19 million for a luxury Mossman apartment. 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
1: The Yard Goat on Bertrand Drive has turned into one of Lafayette's favorite places to grab a cold beer or two after work or spend a great night out with friends. 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